0: Trump administration's plan for border security infrastructure. The work has prompted backlash, as Carlos Morales reports.
1: In this pocket of the Texas-Mexico border, the latest plans from the federal government call for vehicle barriers, surveillance technology, and 200 miles of new patrol roads across the rugged and awe-inspiring terrain of Big Bend National Park. The Big Bend region as a whole sees the fewest illegal crossings in the state, and a local advocacy group says within the national park, that number is even lower. Lake and Jordal is with the Center for Biological Diversity.
2: This is going to go down on the records of Governor Abbott, Senator Cornyn, Senator Cruz as a heinous attack on the natural heritage of the great state of Texas.
1: Just this week, a group of over 40 Texas lawmakers, including a handful of Republicans, wrote to the Texas governor expressing their concern over the work happening within the national park. For NPR News, I'm Carlos Morales in Marfa, Texas.
0: A Picasso etching print stolen from a Milwaukee art gallery in 2018 has been recovered. A Milwaukee landlord found it while cleaning out a vacant apartment. The stolen Torero etching is one of 30 known to exist, signed by Picasso. Milwaukee police say the investigation is continuing. This is NPR.
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0: 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Now tell me I'm a sound. Tell me I'm a sound. I'm loud and clear. Boom! This is Warrior King, the Black Emperor. 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So keep in tune. 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

0: 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Tell me I'm a sound. I'm loud and clear. Boom! 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Rastafari.
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3: Hey girl, come inside. 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
1: Live from NPR News in Washington, I'm Ryland Barton. Lawmakers and military families have been raising concerns about conditions on board the USS Abraham Lincoln, which has been deployed for over 260 days. President Trump today dismissed those reports and said the deployment hasn't gone long enough.
2: Well, no, that ship is moving. No, they're not. That ship is moving right now, or very shortly, and it's being replaced with another very similar ship. No. Not nearly long enough.
1: The Pacific-based USS George Washington is on its way to replace the Lincoln. The Defense Department says it's working to provide sailors with what they need. Navy veteran and Military Times reporter Natalie Oliverio tells NPR about some of the supply problems on the ship.
3: Some of those basic needs are soap for a shower, toothpaste to brush your teeth in the morning, access and capability to wash your uniform, your undershirts, having those basic necessities struggle to find their way on board, it has an impact. We're not talking about just getting time extended. It's time extended without a port call, without a rest, without a refresh. A reset.
1: Natalie Oliverio from the Military Times. The Trump administration is asking the Supreme Court to allow the White House to continue construction on its $400 million ballroom project while it appeals a lower court's order to halt the work. Chief Justice John Roberts has set a deadline of Tuesday for a response by plaintiffs challenging the ballroom project. A divided appeals court ruled last week Trump must stop construction because Congress has not approved it. The CDC says medications that suppress your immune system can increase your risk of serious mosquito and tick-borne diseases. NPR's Ping Huang reports.
4: West Nile virus season started strong and early this year and is expected to continue through early fall. The virus is spread by mosquitoes and can cause a flu-like disease that's mild for most. But those with weakened immune systems are more likely to develop serious illness that can lead to long-term neurological problems and even death. According to CDC, the risk of severe West Nile and other mosquito and tick-borne diseases is especially high for patients taking B-cell depleting drugs used to treat some cancers, arthritis, and other autoimmune conditions. The drugs dampen the immune system's ability to fight off new infections. Health officials advise everyone to use bug spray and wear long sleeves to prevent bites from infected mosquitoes and ticks. Ping Huang, NPR News.
1: Flood watches and warnings continue in the Midwest after a storm system brought several inches of rain this week. Ohio and Indiana are experiencing serious flooding. Indianapolis Mayor Joe Hogsett declared a local disaster emergency for the city and Marion County. Major U.S. stock indexes edged back from their all-time highs today. This is NPR News. July was the deadliest month for Ukrainian civilians since the early weeks of Russia's invasion. At least 437 civilians were killed and 2,610 wounded last month. The UN says the war has killed at least 16,874 civilians since February 2022. Russian jet-powered drones have struck a home in northern Ukraine, killing a 29-year-old woman and her 9-year-old son. Meanwhile, Ukrainian drones have targeted Russian infrastructure, including a major port north of Moscow. It's the final day for the public to weigh in on potential changes to federal wilderness rules. From Boise State Public Radio, Heath Drusen reports.
5: The Interior Department began allowing the public to comment on policies governing wilderness study areas in July. That could lead to changes in management practices on millions of acres of public land. Tracy Stone Manning is the president of the Wilderness Society and former director of the Bureau of Land Management.
6: I think the administration is building on its record of systematically attacking every protected acre in the country.
5: Activity on designated wilderness and wilderness study areas is severely restricted in order to preserve their natural states. The Department of Interior did not respond to requests for comment. For NPR News, I'm Heath Drusen.
1: The California legislature has approved a bill incentivizing Major League Baseball's Los Angeles Angels to add their hometown of Anaheim back to their name. The bill would give Anaheim an exemption from state law requiring affordable housing to be included in a new planning entertainment district around the team's stadium, but only if the team's called the Anaheim Angels once again. This is NPR.
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2: My name is Deanna Monet Alexander. I had a Hyundai Sonata 2013 Hybrid. My fondest memory of my car, there are a lot of different memories, but I would say the first memory or the best memory would be getting that car. That was my very first car. So my first road trip, 10 hours to go see my twin sister in Daytona Beach. I think that was my favorite memory.
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1: Live from NPR News in Washington, I'm Ryland Barton. Luigi Mangione, the man accused of killing UnitedHealthcare CEO Brian Thompson on a Manhattan sidewalk in 2024, pleaded guilty today to federal stalking charges. NPR's Brian Mann has more.
2: Mangione, who's 28 years old, appeared today in what looked like a tan prison uniform, and his face showed no emotion, and with Brian Thompson's family sitting right there in court, he voiced no remorse. I shot Mr. Thompson in Manhattan, and he died. Mangione said, I knew what I was doing. Under questioning by federal judge Margaret Garnett, Mangione described crafting a gun using a 3D printer, which he equipped with a silencer. Mangione did talk briefly about his motives. He said he experienced pain from a back injury, and he grew frustrated with America's health care and insurance systems.
1: NPR's Brian Mann reporting. President Trump took credit for a decrease in violent crime during an event with police officers in New York City today. NPR's Deepa Shivram reports.
3: Violent crime is down 9.3%, the largest ever year-over-year decrease. That's according to new crime statistics released by the FBI. Trump highlighted the decline in a speech at a police academy in New York.
4: We ended the war on police, and we declared a very strong war on crime.
3: Murder is down 18.1%, according to the data, and the FBI said the murder rate is the lowest since 1956, but it's still double Canada's rate. Criminal justice experts have told NPR that they think the crime rate drops have marked a return to the norm after crime rates were higher during the COVID pandemic. Deepa Shivaram, NPR News.
1: The United Arab Emirates is blaming Iran for firing drones at two tankers operated by a state-owned oil company in the Strait of Hormuz. Meanwhile, President Trump continues to say the U.S. has total control over the strait. As talks mediated by Middle Eastern countries to end the war have stalled, the administration has been expanding its outreach to other nations. The Iran war hasn't gone the way President Trump promised it would. The administration now says it will wage economic warfare. Ordinary Iranians say they will bear the brunt of that pain. NPR's Hadil Alshalchi reports from Van, Turkey.
5: All Iranians NPR spoke to in Van agreed on one thing. Their country has become expensive. A tray of 30 eggs is now $5, double what it was about a month ago. Cooking oil is $3 for a 30-ounce bottle. That jumped about 30% in a month. A personal trainer who just arrived from Tehran said she can't afford much there anymore.
6: Like travel, like buying clothes. Like, for example, I eat a lot of protein a day. Now I have to limit that.
5: She didn't want to be identified for fear of retribution from the regime. She said that people in Tehran were tense and on edge because of uncertainty, and the only hope for a future was to emigrate from Iran. Hadil Alshalchi, NPR News, Van, Turkey.
1: This is NPR. An American missionary kidnapped in Niger in October has been released. Missionary organization SIM International says Kevin Rideout is in good health in the care of U.S. officials. No group has claimed responsibility for the kidnapping. Niger has faced attacks from armed groups, including those linked to Al-Qaeda and the Islamic State. A military junta took power in 2023, ousting Western partners and aligning with Russia. The latest data from the CDC shows another summer surge of COVID-19 is underway in the U.S. NPR's Rob Stein has more.
7: COVID cases are increasing again nationwide, with the most activity in the South and West, but also inching up in the Northeast and Midwest. The good news is that the levels of virus are still very low, and so far, this year's wave seems to be continuing the trend of getting milder each summer, sending fewer people to the hospital and causing fewer deaths. But the virus is expected to continue increasing for weeks, so health experts are advising people to consider masking up if they're in crowded places like airports and to get one of the updated vaccines when they become available. Available in the fall. Rob Stein, NPR News.
1: Ash from Sicily's volcanic Mount Etna has forced the closure of the island's largest airport for the fifth consecutive day. Ash poses a significant risk to aircraft, potentially stalling engines. Hundreds of vacationers are stranded during the biggest travel week of the year. The closure has led to rerouted flights, increased taxi fares, and higher car rental prices. 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
1: 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Hi, I'm Jordan Marie, and every day I'm bringing you that perfect mix of smooth jazz. We kick off the week with New Music Monday, brand new sounds from your favorite national and indie artists. On Tuesday, I'm bringing you the top 25 songs that are charting right now. Need a lift? 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Then we roll into Throwback Thursday with those timeless classics. And wrap it up with Freedom Friday, jazz from around the world and back home again. 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
1: Hey, baby. Here we go again. Mm-hmm. Now I know you say you've been going through a whole lot of things. Mm-hmm. And you're just not being satisfied. Well, I thought about that for a long time, girl. And this is my suggestion.

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0: Mr. Bailey, baby, it's got to be the blues for the third week and weekend of August. Welcome to Blues Time in the City with me, Rogene Bailey. I am the man with no problems because I am the happiest man in America. This is your weekly stop for the best in old school blues and new school Southern soul. Tori Nicole, the granddaughter, is here as usual. How are you this week, Miss Tori?
1: I'm great, Granddad. What's up this week?
0: This week, not only will we have the best in old school blues and new school Southern soul, but we'll have a Southern soul artist dropping by with some of
2: and
0: this.
2: The reason why I say it's hard is because expectations are very high for me.
0: Expectations are high for everybody. That's Claudette King, and looking inside the blues with the bottom of the hour fast track blues soundbite, we'll hear from Claudette. We'll definitely have the infamous blues word of the week. You got to hear this one. This is good. A bit confusing, but a good one. The blues email of the week is in response to an email we read 2 weeks ago. You got to hear it. I can't believe some of the stuff that was sent to us. That's coming up at about 45 past this first hour. And we'll bring you a few blues views and tidbits of news and information on blues and Southern soul throughout the entire show.
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0: I am ready. Tori Nicole is ready. This first hour of Blues Time in the City, we'll hear from Cicely, Milton, BB, George, Denise, Wes, and many other super Southern soul and blues artists. JT, Johnny Taylor's kicking BTIC off this week with Still Call It the Blues.

0: rolling with the wrong blues time in the city. This is Cicely Wilborn. She's doing I Need the Blues. And before Cicely, we're hearing from JT, Johnny Taylor, who kicked the show off with Still Call It the Blues. This is LaRome on Blues Time in the City.
1: How come every time I go out, you're always talking about I'm out there with somebody? You don't never think about the time.

0: this time in the city with me, Rosine Bailey. We just heard from Lerone Powers, the late, great Lerone Powers. He did Stop Mistreating Me. And in the background is Dr. Feel Good Potts, Sheba Potts' Rice Daddy. With our sophisticated background blues musical presentation this week, this is Red Onions. Looking inside the blues with the bottom of the hour fast track blues sound bites.
1: And the reason why I say it's hard is because expectations are very high for me.
0: That's Claudette King, the daughter of the late great B.B. King. She has the bottom of the hour fast track blues sound bite. Got a Blues Time in the City trivia question for you about Miss Claudette King. What position is she in the B.B. King family as far as the number of kids are concerned? And yes, I know. And you will know at the bottom of the hour. There are many ways to reach us here at Blues Time in the City for requests, birthdays, special occasions, and so forth. 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Our Facebook page is Blues Time in the City. 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That's T-H-E-T-H-E Blues. 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
0: There's Milton. He's kicking off the Juke Joint Jukebox Blues set. And before the hour's out, we'll have some Betty, some George, some Denise, some Tucker, and some BB. If it's the Bailey, baby, it's got to be the blues. It's BluesTimeInTheCity.com with me, Rosine Bailey.
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4: John Adam Estes, best known as Sleepy John Estes or Sleepy John, was a blues guitarist, songwriter, and vocalist. He sang with a distinctive crying vocal style that seemed often like he was speaking to his listener. Many of Estes' original songs were based on events in his life or on people he knew from his hometown of Brownsville, Tennessee, such as the local mechanic in Vassie Williams Blues, or the lovesick teenage girl in Lil Laura Blues, or the local lawyer in Lawyer Clark Blues, in which he referenced the lawyer and later judge and senator Hugh L. Clark. Sleepy John Estes toured Europe several times, and in November 1974, he became the first country bluesman to perform in Japan. This has been another moment in blues history, presented by Just Blues Music Foundation.
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0: And we're back with more Blues Time in the City. F.

woman on stage on the top of the hour, 5 minute mini blues concert live. That's RiRi, Aretha Franklin. She's performing one of her past performances on the Top of the Hour 5 Mini Mini Blues Concert Live. She made the transition on August 16th of 2018, so we got to show RiRi much love. It's the 7-7 of the first hour on Blues Time in the City, and it's time for the Juke Joint Jukebox Blues Set. We got Betty and BB waiting in the Juke Joint. Lil Milton is kicking off the Juke Joint Jukebox Blues Set with I'm Gonna Give It Up. I know you are. If it's the Bailey, baby, it's got to be the blues. And it's BluesTimeInTheCity.com with me, the happiest man in America. On the little Blues Time in the City, Bailey, baby, weekly blues. I'm the Roger Roshin Bailey. Listen to me.

rolling with the roll, Blues Time in the City. We heard from Little Milton. He kicked off the jukebox blues set with I'm Gonna Give It Up. Then we have some Betty James, Baltimore's own Betty James. I'm a little mixed up. And wrapping up the jukebox blues set is B.B. King along with Jimmy Smith. This is 3 O'Clock Blues. If you want to hear the latest episode,

0: I can't believe some of the stuff we got. Coming up right now, we're looking inside the blues with BB's daughter, Claudette King.
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0: Looking inside the blues this weekend, and now with the bottom of the hour fast track blues soundbite, Claudette King, the daughter of the late great BB King. She's in entertainment, but she says being BB's daughter has its challenges.
2: It's hard. And the reason why I say it's hard is because expectations are very high for me. Whatever I do, I have to be excellent at it, because I'm not only doing it for to represent myself, but I'm representing my dad. So when people see me, they don't look at me as just being Claudette King. They label me as just BB King's daughter. It's like I don't even exist. I'm just BB King's daughter. So that's how it is being his child.
0: You know, that's really not fair, but that's just the way it is for her. The answer to the Blues Time in the City trivia question for young Claudette King: what position does she hold in the BB King family as far as kids are concerned?
2: I'm BB King's youngest daughter, and he has 17 children, and I'm the 17th child.
0: Kid number 17. Usually being the youngest, you get what you want. I wonder if that was the case for her. This is Claudette King. Can you walk me to my car?

0: It is time for the blues word of the week. Words that originated with your mama, your daddy, your grandmama, your granddaddy, your uncle, your aunt, or even you. Yes, even you, in a casual, innocent, everyday conversation. The blues word of the week is Cherokee. Now, Cherokee, used by this person, means a brand of new utility vehicles. Usually a rugged four-wheel drive vehicle that can get through rain, snow, mud, and anything else you put in front of it. Now let's use Cherokee in a sentence. Man, I'm getting this new utility vehicle. It's a Grand Cherokee, and I've been wanting one for years. Cherokee, the blues word of the week. Tune in next week for the blues word of the week. I promise to strangle a participle, split a verb, interrupt an interrogative, execute an exclamation, be nice to a noun, or even understand a simple subject.
1: Hey, Granddad.

0: rolling with the wrong blues time in the city. We heard from BB's daughter, Claudette King. She had the bottom of the hour fast track blues soundbite. She did Can You Walk Me to My Car. Then we had some King George, Leaving Party. We had the blues word of the week, Cherokee. That's a long ways from Cherokee. And this is Denise LaSalle wrapping up this set with It's Going Down. Meet me at the mall. It's going down. The blues and southern soul artists are up here in some place close to your town. If you want to know where they at, visit our website, bluestimeinthecity.com. 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There you will see who, when, and where they at. Gotta send a shout out to the listeners listening on Mood FM 106.3 in Lord Banks, Belize. 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Kicking off the second hour with the top of the hour 5 minute blues concert live, Aretha Franklin live in Paris from 1968. The anniversary of her transition is the 16th, so we're showing the queen some love. Also in the second hour, we got more of the absolute best in old school blues and new school Southern Soul, along with other tidbits of information on blues and Southern Soul. And we'll have some Bailey Baby birthday shout-outs. We'll shout out those Bailey Baby birthdays in about 1 hour from right now. Hang in there for that.
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0: 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This is where they hand me an email, and I try to find a blues or Southern Soul song to fit the needs or solve the problems of the particular email, or just comment on the email. Remember, I am not a professional anything, and whatever you hear from this email or whatever I say on this show, well, info ain't worth a quarter. It's useless. I might say anything. And the email will be slightly embellished for entertainment purposes and effect. The email came in from several people responding to the blues email we read last weekend about the brother and the sister-in-law getting it on. Remember that? I said it was shameful, and I still say that. Little did I know. I can't read all of them, but here are some of the responses about situations they know of. The uncle and the daughter-in-law, the aunt and the son-in-law by marriage, the cousin and the mother-in-law, the father-in-law and the daughter-in-law, the brothers who swap wives and they each had different ceremonies. Man, this is wild and crazy. But this one, I still can't believe. I'll read a little bit of it. It reads, Regina, Regina, listener, not Regina, Regina. I heard your blues email of the week last weekend, and that is like a kindergarten school compared to what our family went through. Our mother and my brother's wife, which would be her daughter-in-law, was busted about 9 years ago for having an affair. They both disappeared, and we have not heard a thing from them since. They both left notes that simply said, we are happy and we will not return. Do not look for us. Whoa, man, that is wild. They both left husbands and what seemingly was a happy family behind. This is incredible. I must be very naive because I can't even imagine something like that happening. This is crazy. Wow. So I guess the brother-in-law and the sister-in-law is like kindergarten stuff. This is really unbelievable to me. More blues coming at you. This is Zach Harmon, Running from the Devil.

0: still rolling with the Rolling Blues time. And to sit here, we heard from Zach Harmon answering all those emails with those weird family situations he did running from the devil. Some of that stuff I cannot imagine. And this is Tucker wrapping up the first hour of BTIC this week with These Arms of Mine. Such a nice song.
1: Coming up in hour number two, we'll have the birthday shout-outs. But coming up next is the top of the hour 5-Minute Mini Blues Concert Live.
0: And performing those stage on the top of the hour 5-Minute Mini Blues Concert Live, the late, great Aretha Franklin live in Paris. The anniversary of her transition is the 16th, so we're showing the Queen much love. Hour number two is coming up next, so hang in there with us. If it's the Bailey, baby, it's got to be the blues. That's BluesTimeInTheCity.com with me, the happiest man in America, Rosina Bailey.
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1: Roll Bailey, the Blues. It's the top of round 2 on Blues Time in the City, and it's time for the top of round 5 Mini Mini Blues Concert Live. This week, Aretha Franklin, one of my favorite live performances by her. As you know, Aretha made the transition August 16th of 2018. That's still hard for me to say. So we got to show Riri a lot of love. This VCD was done at the Olympia Theater in Paris, France in 1968. That's when the Vietnam War was going on, and a young Aretha Franklin came out and took over the sound of what was known as rhythm and blues music. Aretha topped the charts with just about every song that came out. And remember, the competition was really strong, energetic, and tough at the time, with some of the greatest singers ever to emerge on the scene. Otis Redding, the Motown sound, including Diana Ross and the Supremes, J.B., James Brown, Marvin Gaye, Johnny Taylor, Wilson Pickett, just to name a few. But a very young and talented Aretha held her own to become known as the Queen of Soul, Soul Sister Number One, the Detroit Queen. So without further blues ado, put your hands together as we bring to the stage for the top of the hour 5 minute mini blues concert live, the one and only, the legend, the late great Queen of Soul, Aretha Franklin, live in Paris from 1960.

dear Wilbur. Very much to have me seeing this next time. Oh, I'll get you on the internet.

Aretha Franklin live at the Olympia Theater in Paris, France, from the year 1968. Great performance. August 16th is the transition anniversary of the Queen of Soul, so we had to show Miss Franklin some love. Aretha Riri Franklin, our top of the hour five mini blues concert live. If you would like to hear an artist on the top of the hour five mini blues concert live, just reach out to us at bluestimeinthecity@gmail.com. 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We'll get it on for you because that's exactly what we do. Play these live blues each and every week, and it's all for you. Coming up, we're taking a peek in the Southern Soul Download Lounge, and at the bottom of the hour, we got the Lowdown Dirty Light Rock.

0: You're rolling with the wrong BTIC. We just heard from Little Jimmy. You make me want to do something by request. The caller says, play that Little Jimmy because I want to do something. And in the background is Dr. Feel Good Potts with our sophisticated background blues musical presentation this week. This is Red Onions. Blues Celebs celebrating birthdays this weekend and next week. Whether here or gone on are Melvin Little Son Jackson, Edward Kirkland, Huey Cookie Theory, Bobby Mitchell, Luke the Allison, Gabriel Guitar Gable Paradin, Albert Washington, Jimmy Witherspoon, Curtis Jones, Earl Gaines, Jack Theridan, Count Basie, John Lee Hooker, Henry Son Sims, Addie Sweet Pea Spivey, Ed Carolina Slim Harris, and Debbie Davis. And because this lady does such a great job on any movie she's in, Angela Bassett's birthday is on August the 16th. No one ever played Tina Turner better than Miss Bassett. She's good at everything, for that matter. The woman is gorgeous. Makes you want to ask the question, what love got to do with it? We'll shout out your birthday on the Bailey Birthday Blues Bash coming up in about 30 minutes from right now. To get on the Bailey Baby Birthday Blues Bash list like Keisha Jackson, Tony Chappelle, Chucky Wilson, and Ron Barnes did, you got to get your birthday info in to us at least 2 weeks prior to your actual birthday so we can read it in a timely manner. Here's how. We're on X at Roisin Blues, it may be Y or Z now. Like us on Facebook at Blues Time in the City. Graham and thread us at the Blues. That's T-H-E-T-H-E Blues. And you can always hit us up on the Blues Hotline at 404-826-BLUES. 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
0: Yes, I did. That's Mel. He's relaxing in the Southern Soul Download Lounge. And before we end the show, we'll have some Bobby, some Bo, some Karen, and some Nelly. If it's the Bailey Baby, it's got to be the Blues. It's BluesTimeInTheCity.com with me, Roisin Bailey.
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2: John Adam Estes, best known as Sleepy John Estes or Sleepy John, was a blues guitarist, songwriter, and vocalist. He sang with a distinctive crying vocal style that seemed often like he was speaking to his listener. Many of Estes' original songs were based on events in his life or on people he knew from his hometown of Brownsville, Tennessee, such as the local mechanic in Bassie Williams Blues, or the lovesick teenage girl in Little Laura Blues, or the local lawyer in Lawyer Clark Blues, in which he referenced the lawyer and later judge and senator Hugh L. Clark. Sleepy John Estes toured Europe several times, and in November 1974, he became the first country bluesman to perform in Japan. This has been another moment in blues history, presented by Just Blues Music Foundation.
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0: And we're back with more Blues Time in the City. Absolutely, positively, the best in old school blues and new school Southern soul. At the bottom of the hour, the lowdown, dirty, lad, rotten, cheating blues song of the week is done for us this week by the man, Bobby Blue Bland. Great cheating blues song, if that makes any sense. It's the second set of the second hour of Blues Time in the City, and it's time to take a peek in the Southern Soul Download Lounge. We got Annie and Chris waiting in the lounge. Kicking off the Southern Soul Download Lounge set this week is Mel Waiters. Got My Whiskey.

on Blues Time in the City. My man Mel Waiters kicked the Southern Soul Download Pecan Set off with Got My Whiskey. Then we had some Annie B. Don't Be Fooled by That Sweet Talking Man. And this is Chris Ivey wrapping up the Southern Soul Download Pecan Set. This

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0: It's time for the low-down, dirty, lying, rotten, cheating, blue song of the week. Hey, Granddad, who's got the honor this weekend?
1: The honor this week, turn the code, goes to the man, Bobby Blue Bland. This time, I'm gone for good. I ain't coming back. If it's the Bailey, baby, it's got to be the blues. It's BluesTimeInTheCity.com with me, the happiest man in America. On the little Blues Time in the City, cheating Bailey, baby, blues. Dr. Roger Rosine Bailey.
2: I should have.

0: Blues Time in the City. We heard from Bobby Blue Bland. He had the cheating blues song, "This Time I'm Gone for Good, and I Mean It." Then we went to the country with some Pat Cooley, "Dirt Road Double Wide, I Know About All That." And we went way back in the day by request. Bo Diddley did "I'm a Man." And this is Little Johnny Taylor, not that Johnny Taylor, but Little Johnny Taylor, with the funny blues song of the week, but true blues song of the week. This is "Find Yourself an Ugly Man." Hey, ugly is good and nice. The blues and southern soul artists are appearing someplace close to your town. 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Thanks for listening to the blues on WNAA The Voice, emanated from the campus of North Carolina A&T University. Hey, I gotta say hello to my friends up there, Ed and Kay Evans. We had a good time last week, didn't we? Coming up, it's the Bailey Birthday Shoutouts on the Bailey Birthday Blues Bash.
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If you're not on the Bailey Baby Birthday Blues Bands list this week, don't worry about it. Have a happy birthday anyway. One thing we can always say about your birthday, whether you're on the list or not, the older you get, the older you get. Celebrating birthdays of this weekend and next week, Keisha Jackson, Tony Chappelle, Chuck D. Wilson, Ron Burns, Patrice Wilson, Willie Mays, former President Bill Clinton, how about that? Tyrell Long, Clayton Martin, Shannon Davis, Sarah Gillis, Donovan Frost, Andrew Andy Phillips, Paul and Paula Rogers, I guess they're twins, and Monica Sims. And we have an old fogey alert. And I do say that with much love and respect. Mrs. Gloria Mae Johnson will celebrate 101 trips around the sun on August the 20th. Happy birthday, Mrs. Johnson. You old good-looking fogey, you. Celebrate their anniversaries are Larry and Anita Hansen. They are celebrating 44 years of marital bliss on August the 21st. And Bobby and Lanita Moss are celebrating 34 years of marital bliss on August the 19th. Happy anniversary to the happy couples. Want to get your birthday anniversary or an old fogey on the Celebration Blues Band list? All you got to do is reach out to Rope at bluestimeinthecity@gmail.com. 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Tweet me at Rojine Blues. That's R-O-J-E-N-E Blues. We're on Facebook at Blues Time in the City, and you can always hit me up on the Blues Hotline at 404-826-2583. 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And let me know when your birthday, your anniversary, or your special celebration is. One more thing. Make it at least 2 weeks prior to your special celebration so we can have it on the air in a timely manner. More blues coming at you. This

0: the Wolf. She did Old of the Berry, Sweet of the Juice. Then we had some Frank Johnson. Guy sounds kind of like King George. He did Hate on Me. And this is Nelly Tiger Travis wrapping up Blues Time in the City for another great week of the best in old school blues and new school Southern soul. This is Keep Your Mane at Home. That is, if you want to keep him.
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0: That's all the time we have for Blues Time in the City this third week and weekend of August. I have certainly enjoyed bringing these blues to you. I shall return next week with another great show and more of the absolute best in old school blues and new school Southern soul. 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Until next week, stay safe, do the right thing, and have a great time. After all, when it all boils down, that's all that matters. I am Arjean Bailey, the man with no problems, because I am the happiest man in America. Remember me, and remember this, don't give up now, just give it a little more time. It'll be okay. Great show, gang. Give yourself the big round of applause. Come on, Tori, let's get ready for next week. Say goodbye to the Super Blues fans.
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2: 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You know, Jazz Variations has been on the air over 20 years, and we really appreciate all of our loyal listeners. 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And today, our CD Spotlight brings you the brand new release from three-time Grammy-nominated vocalist Catherine Russell. It's actually her first live CD. It's called Live at Jazz at Lincoln Center. So I hope you'll stay with us. That kicks off the second hour. Also getting back to tracks from Keb Moe, Larry Carlton, Scary Pockets, which is a project of Larry Golding's, and a lot more great music just ahead. We'll kick it off with a track from vocalist Kathy Cozens on Jazz Variations.

Jazz variations like nothing else. Wow. The late, great Danny Gatton. Song called Mothership. What an incredible guitar player he was. Wow. Boston Horns before that. It's In Your Face. We heard Redenbacher's Funkestra with Bump to Bump. Kathy Kozin starting the show today with Voodoo. How are you? I'm Tonia King. So glad to have you joining me. Don't forget, swing by our website. You can listen anytime, and we'd love to hear from you. Make a request. Tell us where you're tuned in from. You can also check us out on Facebook and Instagram. The CD Spotlight is just ahead in the next hour. Let's keep it going now with Cornell Dupree.

Blues variations like nothing else. Larry Carlton and Deep Into It. Before that, Scary Pockets with their version of Bring It On Home featuring Joshua Radin and Hunter. What a very cool version of that tune. Alex Acuna in town, and we heard Cornell Dupree slipping in. I'm Tony King. Thanks for tuning in to Jazz Variations. Let's keep it going now. This is Joe Alterman on Jazz Variations.

Jazz variations like nothing else. That's Pete Ayers doing an Alanis Morissette tune, Hand in My Pocket. Joe Alterman before that, Come On, Gone On, and Get That Church. We'll keep it going now. This is Eric Krasno on Jazz Variations.

0: jazz variations like nothing else. Keb Moe, some walkin' blues. Duke Robillard, Someday After a While. It's Tony A. King. Hope you will hang out. The CD Spotlight is coming up. It's just ahead on Jazz Variation.
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0: Welcome to the CD Spotlight on Jazz Variations. I'm Tonia King. This is where you hear brand new music. Today, I am opening up a brand new release from one of my favorite vocalists, Catherine Russell. It's called Live at Jazz at Lincoln Center. She was offered a weekend at the Lincoln Center's Apple Room, and she put together a great band joining her. She also put together a pretty powerful set list of jazz, blues, and swing tunes, some of them from the 30s and 40s. The arrangements evoke the spirit of Harlem nightlife, vintage New Orleans jazz, and the swing era and R&B traditions. Plus, she had a special guest joining her, an incredible tap dancer, Michaela Marino Lerman. So good music, great musicians, and a tap dancer, all part of Live at Jazz at Lincoln Center, the new release from Catherine Russell. First track we'll check out is called Keep Your Mind on Me. This is new music in the CD Spotlight on Jazz Variations.

Jazz Variations, the CD Spotlight, features the brand new release from vocalist Catherine Russell. It's called Live at Jazz at Lincoln Center. And we just heard I Just Refuse to Sing the Blues, Never Too Old to Swing, Now You're Talking, and Keep Your Mind on Me. This is the first live album for the three-time Grammy-nominated vocalist, captured during a special weekend at the Apple Room with New York City's Central Park as her scenic background. The seasoned ensemble includes Matt Munisteri on guitar, Ben Patterson on piano, Russell Hall on bass, Domo Branch on drums, and a great horn section joining in. Find out more details by visiting our Facebook page. 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

Guitar player with the late, great Charles Brown. Before that, Jeff Lorber Fusion. We heard Fire Spirit. Joan Osborne in there with Think. And the band Lettuce kicking off that set. Let the World Know. I'm Tony Aking. We have a lot of great grooves coming your way all the time. And we're streaming. Anytime you're in the mood for some jazz variations, check us out. JazzVariations.com. Let's keep it going with some classic Dr. John.

0: Jazz Variations, taking you way back with Ann Peebles and I Can't Stand the Rain. Jose James, we heard the band.
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2: Live from NPR News in Washington, I'm Windsor Johnston. The USS George Washington is heading to the Middle East to replace the USS Abraham Lincoln. The carrier has spent more than 250 consecutive days at sea without a port call, raising concerns about conditions aboard the ship and the toll on its crew. NPR's Tom Bowman says the Navy is hearing directly from sailors' families.
3: They say, you know, there is food aboard. It's not maybe the best food, maybe, you know, energy bars or corn dogs rather than a decent hot meal. But Defense Secretary Pete Hegseth has said these concerns are misrepresented. But Navy Secretary Hung Cao had a pretty stormy meeting with families of the Lincoln sailors. There were like 200 people in this room in San Diego. So they're getting an earful, really, from family members now, and as well as sailors.
2: That's NPR's Tom Bowman reporting. Time is running out to register to vote in some of the last statewide primary elections of the year. NPR's Hansi Lo Wang has a rundown of the upcoming deadlines.
4: If you're eligible to vote in Tuesday's primary in Wyoming, in-person registration continues through primary day. Delaware and Massachusetts hold primaries in September. Eligible voters who haven't registered yet in those states have until Saturday, August 22nd to sign up online or in person or to get their mail-in application postmarked. New Hampshire's primary is also coming up next month. Mail-in applications must be received by August 26th, and in-person registration will be available at the polls on New Hampshire's primary day, September 8th. And if you're already registered, election officials recommend confirming your status and contact information before the deadline by visiting your state's official election website. Officials can remove your name from voter rolls, especially if you recently moved, changed your name, or haven't voted in a while. Hansi Lo Wang, NPR News.
2: Extreme heat is fueling wildfires across Europe, including in France, Croatia, and Greece. In Britain, the army is helping crews battle dozens of fires in South Wales and the West Midlands. The government has also banned the sale of disposable barbecues to reduce the risk of more fires. Vicky Barker reports from London.
5: The unprecedented alert sent to millions of cell phones in England and Wales Friday night, warning Brits not to light anything that could spark more wildfires. Weeks of drought and record heat have turned much of Britain, in Prime Minister Andy Burnham's words, into a tinderbox. Richard Parker is regional mayor in Stourbridge, where dozens of homes have been damaged or destroyed. He told the BBC.
6: I think that the impact of climate change and the impact on particularly the families that lost their homes in Stourbridge is something we haven't seen in this country before.
5: With most reservoirs critically low, more than 27 million Brits are living under water restrictions too. For NPR News, I'm Vicky Barker in London.
2: This is NPR News in Washington. Today marks the 81st anniversary of Japan's surrender in the Second World War. The country's prime minister has avoided visiting a controversial shrine to the nation's war dead. Ashish Valentine reports from Taipei. She also avoided apologizing for Japan's actions during the war.
7: Speaking at the annual memorial event in Tokyo today, Prime Minister Sanae Takaichi vowed Japan would never repeat the mistakes of the past. Since the end of the war, Japan has consistently contributed to global peace and prosperity. We will never let the tragedy of the war be repeated, she said. The Prime Minister avoided visiting the Yasukuni Shrine, which honors those who died fighting for Imperial Japan. China and South Korea frequently condemn visits to the shrine by Japanese leaders as showing a lack of remorse for wartime atrocities. Japan's Defense Minister Shinjiro Koizumi, however, did pray at the shrine today, drawing a sharp protest from China's foreign ministry. For NPR News, I'm Ashish Valentine in Taipei.
2: Tropical storm Lala is gaining strength in the Pacific as it makes its way toward Hawaii's Big Island. Governor Josh Green says the danger goes far beyond the storm's winds.
8: It's not just the amount of wind. It's the heavy rainfall. It's the flooding. It's the entirety of this storm, which gives us pause. And again, this is a very serious storm. We have not had a hurricane make landfall in quite some time.
2: The storm has maximum sustained winds of 65 miles per hour. I'm Windsor Johnston, NPR News, in Washington.
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0: 90.9 FM, WJAB, from the campus of Alabama A&M University. Hey, good Saturday morning to you once again. This is the back on Mike's side here. It's your brother, Classics 1, saying top of the morning to you at 24 minutes past your 8 o'clock hour. Just heard music from, hey, that's right, Howard Hewitt and Charlemagne, one they call The Night to Remember, and of course preceded that, George Benson with Gimme the Night, and of course kicked it off this segment as we always do on Saturday morning. It was the Gap Band with Real, Real Early in the Morning. A lot of you, I know it's time. It's early in the morning for you on a Saturday morning, but that's all right. Got the brother here. I'm getting ready to lay it down here. Classics 1. Tell you, lots of good going on today. It is so much going on today. I was coming in this morning and I saw the AAMU band. They was warming up downstairs and looked like they getting ready to do something today. I'm not quite sure what it is, but it's going to be a lot of activities going on today. They got a lot of barbecues, picnics, and so forth, and there's just a lot of good going on today. I just don't know what to say, but it's going to be a hot one, y'all. As a matter of fact, the weatherman is calling for hot. Somewhat partly cloudy skies in some area, and looking for, it's going to be hot and humid, very humid. Looking for a high today of, check this out, 98 degrees. So make sure if you're outside, make sure you are well protected. Don't stay out there too long, but make sure you have availability to get to a cooling station when it's that time, okay? We are under a heat advisory until sometime around the first of the week there. So make sure you take the precautions to go ahead on and take care of yourself, because you know, the life you say just might be dead or you're very, very on. I want to let you know that WJB and Huntsville Utilities have these tips to reduce electricity use and keep summer power bills down in extreme summer heat, and it is hot. I want you to, number one, run washers, dryers, and dishwashers after sunset. Okay. Number two, replace HVAC air filters regularly. And number three, make sure you close blinds and curtains on the sunny side of your home during the day. Now, for more information, if you're not sure, quite sure, you can call 256-535-1200. Once again, number is 256-535-1200. Tell your friends here at 90.9 FM WJAB told you all about it there, y'all. Okay, make sure you go ahead on and take care of yourself on this hot, hot Saturday. Like I said, if you're outside, make sure you stay close to a cooling station there, so you can go in on and you know, protect yourself and protect the others around you as well. I want to say good morning to everybody. Got us locked in. We appreciate you locking us in and riding with us on this Saturday morning there. I want to say good morning to my sis down there in Mesa. She checked in this morning and told me she was riding with us. If we're hot here, I know it's got to be hot out there in Arizona. So sis, you make sure you stay cool now and take care of yourself and watch that temperature out there. That desert has got to be rough there. Also, want to say good morning to my good pal and friend, Brother R.B. Know he's locked in. R.B., good morning to you there, you and your lovely wife, May. So make sure that you stay protected there as well. And I also want to go out to the Harvest. I didn't Harvest there, the Harvest Gang. Want to say good morning to them as well. They called me earlier this morning, told me they put the request in. So, hey, we got it going on. So, hey, got your request coming just momentarily, okay? All right, and everybody out there around in Decatur, Hartsel, Hillsboro, and right here in the Tennessee Valley, thank y'all for tuning us in. We're going to continue with great classic music for your listening pleasure. Oh, another thing I want to tell you about. As a concert coming up on Memorial Day weekend, celebrating the Lewis Cruz Classic, Johnny Gill. Johnny Gill will be coming to Huntsville during the Labor Day weekend. So, hey, I got some tickets to give away as well. So make sure you keep listening for your chance to become a lucky listener winner, okay? Keep it locked. We're going to continue great classic music for your listening pleasure right after this.
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0: 90.9 FM, WJB. That's Denroy Morgan, Jamaican-born Denroy. What do you call? I'll do anything for you on this Saturday morning. That's right, Tennessee Valley. I'm a World Wide Web listener. I'll do anything, y'all. Just let me know about it, okay? Just ahead of that is none other than Lakeside with a fantastic voice in The Temptations. Consider that with I Can't Get Next to You. It's about 8:48 now, 12 minutes before, 13 minutes before your 9 o'clock hour. Brother BJ kicking it live, having a great time this Saturday morning. Hey, you know, like I said earlier, it's going to be a hot one, y'all. So make sure you take your precautions to keep yourself safe and keep yourself under some cool, cool temperatures, okay? Because today it's going to be up to around, looking like 98 or 97 degrees, and it's going to be a hot one. Yeah, make sure you stay around some cooling stations that are going to keep you somewhat cooled off. We are under a heat advisory the rest of this weekend, so that tells you a whole lot. So make sure you be safe out there. Take care of yourself, okay? Right now, current temperatures on the outside as we sit here in the studios of WJB, it is sunny skies, 84 degrees, and its temperature is continue rising, y'all. So I can't stress it enough. Take care of yourself. Keep yourself safe, okay? Just make sure you do that, okay? As I remind you that the Pride of Lincoln Lodge number 817 will have a fish fry fundraiser. That's going to be next Saturday from 11 a.m. to 4 p.m. And that will be at the Dr. Richard Showers Recreation Center at 4600 Blue Springs Road. Now, all proceeds will go to the Lodge's scholarship program and Lakewood Elementary School's Young Boys Read Book Club. Now, Anton Kennedy, he has more information and details at 256-585-4306. I'm putting those numbers together right quick and just kind of spill them out. Let me give it to you again. 256-585-4305. Tell them your friends here at 90.9 FM WJAB told you all about it. Also now, I want to let you know that the 100 Black Men of Greater Huntsville Incorporated will have its 25th Annual John Rich Memorial Golf Classic. That's going to be Saturday as well, August 22nd at the Colonial Golf Course in Meridianville. Check-in time is at 7 a.m. and the shotgun start is at 8 a.m. All proceeds, benefits, scholarships. And so make sure you sign up to sign up your team. The number for information, number for information and team sign up, 205-242-4020 or 256-665-2016. Once again, the numbers are 205-242-4020 or 256-665-2610. Also, tell them your friends here at 90.9 FM in concern told you all about it, y'all. Like I said, don't forget now, keep listening for your chance to win. I got a pair of tickets coming your way in the next hour for if you want to go and spend some time, a night with Johnny Gill. That's going to be Labor Day weekend during the Lewis Cruz Classic. Now, it's going to be Friday, though. It's going to be at the AAMU Event Center. Now, doors open at 6 p.m. and the concert starts at 7. So make sure you keep listening for your chance to win right here on 90.9 FM WJAB. We're going to continue with this great classic music for your listening pleasure. As I say good morning to my good pal and friend, Brother HD. I know he's locked in and checking out the brother on this Saturday morning. So everybody out there that's locked in, thank you for tuning in and joining us and hanging out with us this Saturday morning. We'll be back with more right after this.
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on the motion picture soundtrack, Claudine, that's my girl Gladys in the Fifth, one that she called On and On, y'all. Even before that, it was That One Star by Request, 25 Miles. Just ahead of that, it was none other than Jamaican-born General Morgan, When I'll Do Anything for You. Straight up 9 o'clock, let's get ready to go up to news time from NPR, an update from Washington, and we'll be back on the other side playing more of the classics for you on this Saturday morning and giving you a chance to win tickets. Come on out and see Johnny Gill Labor Day weekend, y'all. News up next, so take heed and just, relax yourself, take care, stay cool, and don't be in that weather too long, okay? Current temperatures on the outside, it is 85 degrees, y'all. So make sure you take the extra precautions. Keep yourself cool, okay? News up next. We'll be back on the other side.

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1: Live from NPR News in Washington, I'm Windsor Johnston. A new aircraft carrier is on its way to the Middle East to replace the USS Abraham Lincoln. The ship has been deployed for more than 8 months without a port call. Reports of food shortages, plumbing problems, and declining morale are raising concerns about conditions aboard the vessel. NPR's Ava Pukach says the replacement carrier is expected to arrive in about a week.
2: The USS Washington is headed toward the Middle East from its current location in the Pacific Ocean. It will relieve the USS Lincoln, which has had a record deployment of more than 250 days out at sea. There have been reports of lacking supplies and mental health issues among sailors. Acting Secretary of the Navy Hung Kao said the Lincoln's mission was extended because the conflict with Iran demanded it, and that, quote, a small number of mental health cases were treated with no loss of life. Democrats are calling for the Pentagon to investigate and take accountability over the conditions on board. Defense Secretary Pete Hegseth said concerns about the USS Lincoln were, quote, misrepresented, and said the U.S. can maintain the naval blockade on Iran indefinitely. Ava Pukach, NPR News.
1: Tropical storm Lala is gaining strength as it makes its way toward Hawaii's Big Island. The storm could bring damaging winds, torrential rain, and massive flooding. In Honolulu, emergency workers are trying to move people living outdoors to safety. Emergency Services Director James Ireland says officials are especially concerned after an earlier storm brought heavy rain to the islands.
3: In the previous Kona Low storm, we found people even in the downtown area that were hypothermic. They were completely soaked from head to toe.
1: No hurricane has made landfall on Hawaii's Big Island since 1871. Search and rescue operations are underway in Indonesia after a powerful earthquake struck early this morning. Emergency crews are combing through the rubble of collapsed buildings, searching for survivors. Christina Kukula reports at least 38 people are dead as aftershocks continue to shake the region.
4: The magnitude 7.7 earthquake hit at a depth of 9 miles off the Indonesian island of Flores early on Saturday morning local time. The quake sparked widespread panic and sent residents scrambling to reach higher ground. Early reports suggest it has caused heavy damage, though police say power outages in cities and villages are hampering search and rescue efforts. Tsunami warnings were issued in the aftermath for parts of eastern Indonesia, which have since been lifted, as the strongest aftershock measured a magnitude of 6.1. The Indonesian archipelago is a region highly prone to earthquakes and volcanic activity. For NPR News, I'm Christina Kukula in Melbourne, Australia.
1: This is NPR. Vote counting in Zambia's presidential election has resumed following a brief suspension prompted by attacks on polling stations. NPR's Jill Bright reports that soldiers and riot police have now been deployed to monitor the count amid fears of further violence.
5: Zambia's Electoral Commission says the count was suspended after unknown individuals attacked electoral officials and made away with ballot boxes. Authorities have not said who was responsible for the violence. Unlike many African countries, electoral violence is rare in Zambia, and the country is widely considered as one of the most stable democracies on the continent. President Hakainde Hichilema, who is running for a second term against 13 other candidates, has called for calm, but critics say attempts by his government to squeeze dissent is partly to blame for the violence. Hichilema's main challenger has claimed victory and says he has been questioned by the army after he expressed concerns over political interference in the vote count. Jewel Bright, NPR News, Lagos.
1: A proposal to discourage people from standing while drinking in parts of central London is drawing fierce criticism. Westminster City Council says encouraging more table service could reduce noise and disorder in the busy West End. But critics argue that standing at a pub with a pint is part of British culture and warn the policy could drive customers away. The council says it's focused on safety and is not proposing an outright ban. This is NPR News.
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0: 90.9 FM WJAB from the campus of Alabama A&M University. That was done live by the marvelous one, Mr. Marvin Gaye, when he called Mercy, Mercy Me and What's Going On. It was done live. And so great, y'all. Before that, Cooling the Game with Ladies Night. And, of course, just ahead of that, it was none other than Mel Waiters, as with a hole in the wall. 9:25, 25 minutes past your 9 o'clock hour. Still hanging out with Brother BJ. Saturday morning classics, making it happen for you. And just kind of sit back, relax, and enjoy the best sounds in town coming from your station, 90.9 FM WJAB, as well as on the World Wide Web at WJAB.org. I want to remind you that the Oscar L. Montgomery Personal Growth Center Counseling Services invite the community to its Mastering Your Health and Wellness Expo. Now, it's going to be Saturday, August 22nd from 8 a.m. until 2 p.m. Now, the location is 2115 Winchester Road. The workshop sessions will cover mental, physical, nutrition, fitness, spiritual, and financial wellness. 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Now, for more information and details, you can dial 256-852-0170. 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So get your fingers ready on that telephone to call me up, and I'm going to tell you about it in just momentarily. So keep listening, and I'll tell you about it in just momentarily.
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90.9 FM WJB from the campus of Alabama A&M University. That's the music of Khalid Patterson. She called it, "If it don't fit, don't force it. Just keep on trying." Yeah. And ahead of that, of none other than the greatest, latest one, the late one, that is, the late Marvin Gaye, with "What's Going On, Mercy, Mercy Me," done live for your entertainment pleasure. As I said earlier, I guess I'm going to give these tickets away. So if you're at by your telephone, you can go ahead and give me a call at 256-372-5861. I'm going to take the ninth caller. So call me up, 256-372-5861, and you get a chance to win tickets to go and see, be with Mr. Johnny Gill on this Labor Day weekend, okay? So get the phone around, hit the phone lines, 256-372-5861, and your chance to win those tickets. I got to take in the ninth caller, okay? Call me up.

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I do have a winner, y'all. I do have a winner. So you can just hold your horses there. I might have another one prepared to give away shortly. But right now, I do have a winner for this hour. So just hold your horses, okay? And we grew with Brass Construction, talking about a bit of moving, okay?

0: 90.9 FM WJAB from the campus of Alabama A&M University. That's the music of Brass Construction. They call it Moving on this Saturday morning. Well, I got a winner on the line here, and we're going to bring him on here just momentarily. And he's going to tell him tell us who he is and tell him what he's going to be going and what he just won tickets for. So we're going to bring him on the line here just momentarily. So just stand by. FM WJB, and this is, let me find out here. Who do I have on the phone lines here this morning?
1: Carl.
0: Carl, good morning to you there, my man. How are you?
1: Just wonderful, sir. How about yourself?
0: I'm doing just great, man. I know you're going to be doing much greater on next weekend, right? The weekend after next,
1: yes,
0: that
1: sir.
0: Is. we have a pair of tickets that are. And that's for to go see Johnny Gill. It's going to be at the Alabama A&M University AAMU Event Center. You been there before?
1: I've seen a basketball game over there.
0: Oh, okay. Same place. Yeah.
1: Yes, sir.
0: Now the doors open at 6 p.m. and it's going to start. Concert going to start at 7. So you just won a pair of tickets to go to that event, and I tell you, I'm sure you're going to have a great time.
1: Oh, yeah. Me and the wife had a good time over there.
0: Y'all did. Okay. Well, hey, you surprise her. She might already know about it, though, but you surprise her and tell her, honey, we're going to see Johnny Gill on September the 4th at the AMU Event Center.
1: Yes, sir.
0: And watch watch all kind of good things start happening for you. What do you say about that?
1: Yes, sir.
0: Yeah.
1: Man, it's great stuff.
0: Yes, sir. Yes, sir. Well, look here, man. I want you to hold the line. I got some more information to get from you there. But before I do let you go, I want to ask you this one question. What station just made you a winner, and what's your favorite radio station?
1: WJAB.
0: All right. Just stand by, okay?
1: All right.

90.9 FM WJB. We grew with Johnny Gill. My. I want to say congratulations to Brother Carl Williams out in Dantoni. Just walked away with a pair of tickets to go and see Johnny Gill September 4th right here at the AMU Event Center. Keep listening for your chance to win. I will be giving away another pair momentarily. Keep your listening for

0: 90.9 FM, WJAB, from the campus of Alabama A&M University. That's the music of Johnny Gill on his way to the Rocket City here in about a couple of weeks right now. He will be performing, make it about 2 or 3 weeks there. He'll be performing at the Lewis Cruz Classic Weekend Performance over at the AAMU Event Center. I want to say congratulations to Carl Williams. He walked away with a pair of those tickets. So him and the wife is going to be enjoying that show tonight, that night, okay? So keep listening for your chance to win. More tickets coming your way on this Saturday morning. So just make sure you keep it locked at 90.9 FM WJAB. 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So we continue to groove with you. 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

0: 90.9 FM WJAB from the campus of Alabama A&M University. That was music from R.B. Greaves. He called it Take a Letter to Maria. That's off the request line at 256-372-5861. Right now, it's a little bit before 10 o'clock. Get ready to go up to news time from NPR News Update from Washington. We'll be back on the other side playing more of the classics for you and yours. And also, we're giving you a chance to win tickets to go and see Johnny Gill. That's going to be Labor Day weekend. Before that was requested music from Vaughn Mason and the crew. They called Bounce, Rock Skate Road. Regina Bell preceded that with Baby Come to Me. And even before that, the featured artist Johnny Gill with My, My, My. Right up 10 o'clock, let's go to news time. I want to say once again congratulations to Brother Carl Williams out there in Tony. Won the tickets in the last hour for this. Go and be with Johnny Gill September 4th at the All New State of the Art AAMU Event Center. That's going to be the Lewis Cruz Classic Weekend, y'all. Let's go to news time and we'll be back on the other side and keep listening for your chance to win tickets to see Johnny Gill as well.
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2: Live from NPR News in Washington, I'm Linda Kenyon. President Trump says he will never apologize for the war in Iran, even as a U.S. naval vessel reaches an unwelcome milestone. NPR's Emily Fang reports.
3: Speaking at a rally for law enforcement on Long Island, Trump told attendees that he, quote, did the right thing starting the war. Trump has redoubled his defense of the war, even as efforts to negotiate a new ceasefire agreement with Iran have stalled. Iranian officials say they will not negotiate with the U.S. into the end of Trump's term. Meanwhile, about 5,000 American soldiers have been serving for more than 250 days aboard the warship, the USS Abraham Lincoln. Their families have raised concerns of their worsening sanitary, food, and mental health conditions. But when asked by a reporter if the sailors had been on board for too long, Trump replied,
4: "No, no, no. Not nearly long enough."
3: No, not nearly long enough. Emily Fang, NPR News, Washington.
2: Tropical storm Lala is expected to reach Hawaii's Big Island as a Category 1 hurricane. NPR's Ava Pukach reports Lala has maximum sustained winds of 65 miles per hour.
5: Hawaii Governor Josh Green declared a state of emergency prior to Lala's arrival.
6: It's not just the amount of wind. It's the heavy rainfall. It's the flooding. It's the entirety of this storm, which gives us pause. And again, this is a very serious storm. We have not had a hurricane make landfall in quite some time. So none of us really have experienced this in, you know, the last couple decades.
5: Lala could dump up to 25 inches of rain across Hawaii's Big Island. The Hawaii National Guard is mobilized to help with emergency response efforts. The last hurricane to make landfall on the Big Island was in 1871. Ava Pukach, NPR News.
2: It was a mixed week for stocks on Wall Street. NPR Scott Horsley reports investors digested news on inflation and consumer spending.
7: Inflation cooled a bit in July as both gasoline and grocery prices fell. The cost of living overall was up 3.4% from a year ago. Expectations that the Federal Reserve will feel the need to raise interest rates next month fell after the somewhat tamer inflation report. The Fed will get one more monthly check on prices before its next rate-setting meeting. Retail spending fell by 0.6% last month, a bigger drop than forecasters expected. The downshift was partly the result of Amazon's decision to hold its Prime Day sales event earlier, shifting some online spending into June. For the week, the Dow slipped 0.5%, while the Nasdaq rose 0.1%, and the S&P 500 index jumped 0.3%. Scott Horsley, NPR News, Washington.
2: In Indonesia, rescuers frantically digging through rubble trying to find survivors after two powerful earthquakes. At least 38 people have died in those quakes. You're listening to NPR. The Ebola outbreak continues to worsen in the Democratic Republic of Congo. More than 2,000 people have now died of the disease, which is spreading at a breakneck pace. Emmett Livingstone has the story.
8: Ebola is spreading faster in Congo now than in any other previous outbreak of the disease. According to Congolese government figures released Friday, health authorities recorded an Ebola death in a previously untouched province, Bawele. Just 3 months ago, when the outbreak was declared, only one province, Ituri, had Ebola. Now, a total of six provinces do. The Africa Centres for Disease Control says contact tracing in Congo is a particular weakness. Health responders need to trace 95% of the contacts of infected patients, but the Africa CDC says the actual rate of contact tracing in Congo is 12%. Without a massively increased response, experts say Ebola cases will keep escalating and become harder to control. For NPR News, I'm Emmett Livingstone in Kinshasa.
2: Some unwelcome news. Bedbugs are on the rise, especially at this time of year. The critters, which hide in furniture and clothing, have horrified homeowners and hotel guests for centuries. Traditionally, bedbugs are not known to spread disease, but a recent study now suggests they might be capable of transmitting an antibiotic-resistant infection called Morissa. Bedbugs have become much more resistant to pesticides, and that makes the infestations much harder to control. I'm Linda Kenyon, NPR News in Washington.
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0: 90.9 FM, WJAB, from the campus of Alabama A&M University. Just hearing music from the Cleveland, Ohio sound, the mighty OJ's, when he calls She Used to Be My Girl. That came off the request line at 256-372-5861. Want to say good morning, my good pal and friend, Brother R.B. out there. I know he's locked in there. R.B., good morning to you. If you haven't already gone up to the picnic grounds there. But anyway, it's kind of hot out there, y'all. It is very, I can't stress it enough. It is definitely hot out there. Before that was a Sade by request, one they call Smooth Operator. And of course, we played the full version of Young Hold Unlimited with the Soulful Strut. We always play that when we going up to news time. And of course, kicked it off the segment with none other than Diamond, my good friend Diamond, and the Ohio Players with Skin Tight. 21 minutes past your 10 o'clock hour. You're still hanging out with the brother here, Saturday Morning Classic. Trying to make you a winner this hour, so make sure you keep it locked, y'all, to WJAB. And we're going to tell you about it, those tickets coming up later on in this hour. I want to remind you that, hey, you know what? It's just around the corner, y'all. Just around the corner. The AAMU football season kickoff is going to be Saturday, August 29th. That's going to be the MEAC and SWAC Challenge, but it's going to be in Atlanta, though. So, whoo, I know y'all been waiting for it. I know I've been waiting for it myself. But go over to the MEAC SWAC Challenge in Atlanta. It's going to be the Alabama A&M University Bulldogs going up against the Howard University Bison. Now, tickets are available. You can dial 256-372-7255. If no one answers, just call them back. Okay? Just keep calling. Tickets are available. That's kicking off the SWAC, AMU football season, Saturday, August the 29th. And coming up the following Saturday, it's going to be the Lewis Cruz Classic, where we're going to have also a lot going on to include, especially, a night with Johnny Gill. So just keep listening for your chance to win tickets there, and I'll tell you about it later on in this hour, okay? Also want to remind you that don't forget that absentee voting is ongoing in Alabama. So to vote in the municipal election on August 25th, take note of these dates. Now, on August 18th, the last day to apply for an absentee ballot by mail. August 20th, the last day to apply for an absentee ballot in person. Now, August 24th, an absentee ballot must be postmarked by that date. Now, also August 24th, the last day to apply for an emergency absentee ballot. And August 25th, absentee ballots must be turned in by high noon. So you can go to find out more details and information at www.alabamavotes.gov. Once again, that website is www.alabamavotes.gov. Keep it locked to 90.9 WJB. We're going to continue with great classic music for your listening pleasure. As I say good morning to everybody, especially the one who want to say good, send a super hello to the Melissa down in Bunky, Louisiana. Hey, Tucker, I hope you guys are doing great down there. I know you guys are probably still grieving from the loss of your sister, my dear friend, Michelle. Miss her so very much there. But we're going to get through this here. We're all going to get through it, y'all, okay? All right, just hang in there. Weather-wise for the day, we're looking for partly cloudy skies with hot and humid, looking for a high today of around 98 degrees. So make sure you stay hydrated out there and make sure that you drink plenty of fluids. You know, that's staying hydrated, okay? On the night, we can look for clear skies with a low around 73 degrees. Winds are going to be light and variable. But right now, currently, on the outside, we're under mostly sunny skies. It is 91 degrees. That's hot, y'all. Hot, hot, hot. So make sure you be careful out there. Take all the precautions you need to make sure you keep yourself hydrated and safe, okay? We're going to continue with great classic music for your listening pleasure right after this.
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0: 90.9 FM WJB from the campus of Alabama A&M University. That's the music of the mighty Staples Singers, one they call Let's Do It Again. I want to say good morning to everybody down around Mesa. Good morning to my sis, Johnny Mae. Good morning to you there, my sister. Hope you are having a great Saturday morning. Checking out your little bro here. Playing the classics, all the oldies and goodies here at 10:29 Saturday morning, y'all. Also want to say good afternoon to my sis over there in the Netherlands. Just talked to her. Dorothy, Jean, we call her best. But hey, good afternoon to you there. She checks in pretty much, let us know that she's locked in to WJB. You know, we are heard all over the world, believe it or not, y'all. We are heard all over the world because she lives in the Netherlands, right outside of Amsterdam. And she calls me and tells me that she's listening and enjoying herself. So thank you, sis, for tuning in, letting your brother turn you on this Saturday morning, y'all. As I said earlier, don't forget now, A&M football season right around the corner. Get your chance, pick up your tickets. And I also want to tell you, remind you that the Alabama A&M University will have its 2026 Athletic Hall of Fame induction ceremony. That's going to be Friday, September 18th at 6:30 p.m. It's going to be in the Ernest Knight Center. Now, the number for ticket information and more information is 256-372-7255. Once again, 256-372-7255. 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I want to say good morning to my little sis Phyllis and Marcus, our little brother Marcus out there, the Clays and Destiny, and them beautiful twins on the Clay household. So they always text you and let them know that they are listening. So good morning to y'all. Hope you're having a great, great Saturday morning, okay? So as we continue to groove with you, we're going to continue with this great classic music, y'all, for your listening pleasure. But first this.
1: 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The Bulldogs will go up against the Howard University Bison. 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

90.9 FM WJAB from the campus of Alabama A&M University. Just heard the beautiful voice of Miss Yolanda Adams. She called it Open Up My Heart. Even before that was requested one from Mr. William Bell, but you won't, don't miss your water till your well run dry. As for Mary out there in Madison, Mary, good morning to you and all the gang out there in Madison. Even before that, preceded that was the wedding song, we call it, the love song, Larry Graham, One in a Million You. Of course, kicked it off the segment. It was none other than the staple single with Let's Do It Again. 10:46 is the time, 14 minutes before your 11 o'clock hour. And speaking of opening up my heart, I'm hoping opening my heart up right now, gang, listeners. Tell you what, I've been talking about it all morning, so I guess I'm going to go ahead on and do it now. Got a pair of tickets to give away this hour or this next few minutes for you to spend an evening with Johnny Gill right here on the campus of Alabama A&M University in the all event in the all new state of the art event center September 4th at 6 o'clock, where the doors will open. So his shows will start at 7 p.m. So I got a pair of tickets to give away. I'm going to go ahead on and give them away now. You can be my ninth caller at 256-372-5861. Give me a call. You got a chance to win those tickets, okay? 256-372-5861. I'm going to take the ninth caller at WJAB FM. So go ahead on, lock it in. Let's get ready and groove with it, y'all, okay?

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As we grew with y'all, bro, and people, don't stop the music there. I do have a winner, y'all. I do have a winner. I do have a winner, okay? I do have a winner.

0: 94.9 FM WJAB from the campus of Alabama A&M University. Y'all, bro, and people talking about don't stop the music. And we're not going to stop it, y'all. We're going to continue to let it flow, y'all, okay? Just continue to let it flow. And we do have a winner that we, with those tickets, going to spend a night with Johnny Gill, y'all. And we do have her on the phone line here. And let's see who we have on the phone line here. Good morning, caller. Who are we have on the phone line here?
1: Kimberly Long.
0: Kimberly Long?
1: Yeah.
0: Hey, Kimberly. Long time no hear, no see there.
1: That's right.
0: Yes, indeed. Yeah. Well, guess what? You just walked away with a pair of tickets to go and spend a night with Johnny Gill right here on the campus of Alabama A&M University at the AAMU Event Center. How you like that?
1: Awesome. You like that? I can't wait.
0: Hey, you know what? I can't hardly wait either because Johnny's pretty good. He's pretty good. I like, really like him now, yeah. So anyway, with these tickets, we're gonna present them to you when you come up to the station and pick them up here one day next week, okay? Or the week following. Okay. You got a couple of weeks, okay? He's not going to be here till the weekend of the Lewis Cruz Classic, which is Labor Day weekend. Okay.
1: Okay.
0: Okay.
1: Cool.
0: So I just wanted to ask you this. Now you know there's a lot of stations here in the Tennessee Valley, but what is your favorite one? Just made you a winner.
1: 90.9 WJAB.
0: Yes, ma'am. All right. We're going to want you to hold a line there because we're going to go ahead and get some more information from you, okay? And
1: okay,
0: tell you how to pick those tickets up, okay? All right. Kimberly Long, thank you so much. Hold on just a few minutes, okay?
1: Okay.
0: We're going to rub some Johnny Gill on you right now. What do you call rub you the right way, huh? All right.

90.9 FM WJB. That's the music of Yes You Know Who. He's going to be here September 4th, right here on the campus of Alabama A&M University. Mr. Johnny Gill, he's trying to rub you the right way. I want to congratulate right here in the city of Huntsville. It's Kimberly Long. Just won a pair of tickets to go and be with him on Friday evening, September the 4th, Lewis Classic, Lewis Cruz Classics weekend, y'all. Give this for your chance to win. I might give another pair away before I get out of here, okay? Just keep listening for your chance to win, okay? We're getting ready to go up to news time from NPR News Today from Washington, so you keep it locked. Keep listening for your chance to win as we continue the Groove With You Saturday Morning Classics, y'all. Let's book a few tickets on up to news time. Stirring up a bit of them green onions, y'all, okay?

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1: Live from NPR News in Washington, I'm Linda Kenyon. The Lebanese Health Ministry reports Israeli airstrikes and shelling today have killed 11 people in southern Lebanon. As NPR's Frank Langford reports, Israel said it was targeting a Hezbollah headquarters after the militia seriously injured three Israeli soldiers. The attacks come ahead of another round of U.S.-sponsored peace talks between Israel and Lebanon in Rome next month.
2: The Israeli Defense Forces said it struck Hezbollah infrastructure, referring to the Iranian-backed militant group. Israel struck the Lebanese city of Nabatieh and the town of Ansar, some 30 miles north of the Israeli border. Writing on X, Lebanese Prime Minister Nawaf Salam said the Israeli airstrike killed seven women and children in Ansar, whom he emphasized were neither military infrastructure nor military targets. Israel must halt this escalation, he wrote. Israel and Lebanon are under a ceasefire agreement, but both have accused the other of violating it for many weeks. Frank Langford, NPR News, Tel Aviv.
1: Government number crunchers gave us a flurry of economic data this week. Put together, it helps to color a picture of the ways that Americans are making, saving, borrowing, and spending money. NPR's Scott Horsley says the federal debt is creating downward pressures affecting the overall economy.
3: Congressional forecasters said this week they expect the federal government will run a deficit of more than $2 trillion this year. That's pushing the government's overall debt close to the $40 trillion mark. And just the interest on all that debt is now the government's second biggest expense, trailing only Social Security. And the investors who lend money to the government by buying bonds, they are demanding higher interest rates now, some of the highest rates in decades.
1: Time is running out to register to vote in some of the last statewide primaries of the year. NPR's Hansi Lo Wang has a rundown of the upcoming deadlines.
4: If you're eligible to vote in Tuesday's primary in Wyoming, in-person registration continues through primary day. Delaware and Massachusetts hold primaries in September. Eligible voters who haven't registered yet in those states have until Saturday, August 22nd to sign up online or in person or to get their mail-in application postmarked. New Hampshire's primary is also coming up next month. Mail-in applications must be received by August 26th, and in-person registration will be available at the polls on New Hampshire's primary day, September 8th. And if you're already registered, election officials recommend confirming your status and contact information before the deadline by visiting your state's official election website. Officials can remove your name from voter rolls, especially if you recently moved, changed your name, or haven't voted in a while. Hansi Lo Wang, NPR News.
1: FDA investigators have traveled to Taylor Farms operation in Mexico for the first time this week to start inspecting the facilities linked to the largest Cyclospora outbreak in the U.S. FDA Acting Deputy Commissioner for Food, Donald Prater, told the Washington Post inspectors were on site at the processing facility. You're listening to NPR. Spain has beefed up security in its northern African enclave of Ceuta amid calls for a mass border breach today. A breach could replay a similar incursion of 2 weeks ago when thousands of migrants tried to enter the city. At least 96 people were killed during their rush to get into the country. Michael Kologi has more.
5: Spanish police are patrolling the streets of Ceuta, and military personnel are guarding government buildings. Ceuta is one of Spain's two autonomous cities in northern Morocco. According to Spanish officials, at least 72,000 migrants entered the territory last month. Most have since voluntarily returned to Morocco. Authorities say they are monitoring online calls for another mass crossing into Ceuta today and warning that those who participate could face prosecution. Security has been reinforced along the border with Ceuta, with some groups of people reportedly prevented by Moroccan authorities from traveling towards the Spanish territory. For NPR News, I'm Michael Kaloki.
1: A limited number of flights are once again arriving and departing from Sicily's largest airport after being shut down for 5 days due to ash spewing from Mount Etna. The earlier closure at Catania Airport had stranded summer holiday travelers during the biggest travel week of the year. Volcanic ash poses a significant risk to aircraft, potentially stalling their engines. The closure led to rerouted flights and forced hundreds more to be canceled. In addition, the earlier closure placed additional pressures on Sicily's other airports. I'm Linda Kenyon, NPR News in Washington.
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7: Good morning, lawyer listeners. I want to take time out to express something about an individual that has been around here for quite some time. We want to say happy birthday to a young man who is will be celebrating his, check this out, 100th birthday on Monday, the 17th of this month. They're having a celebration for him today as well. This is Sergeant Arthur Hewlett, who fought back in World War II, and they're celebrating his 100th birthday this morning, and we want to say happy birthday to him and to his family and all that's that's joining him there. So Arthur Hewlett, good morning to you and your family, and hope everything goes well with the celebration, because you know you deserve it. You've been around for a long time, so happy birthday, and just continue to be strong in the Lord.
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0: 90.9 FM, WJB, from the campus of Alabama A&M University. Just heard music from Harold Melvin and Blue Notes, led by the late, great Teddy Pendergrass, one called Where Are All My Friends? I tell you, sometimes you don't know you got friends until you get in a position where you start doing some nice things for them. And you got friends coming from everywhere. Before that, it was none other than Otis Redding, Thompson with Tramp. Of course, kicked it off the segment. It was none other than Anna Ross with Upside Down. 11:19, 19 minutes past your 11 o'clock hour. Brother BJ here. Still with you until the high noon hour, y'all. So I'm going to be here for another 40 minutes or so. So you got another chance to win tickets to go and hang out with Johnny Gill on September 4th right here on the campus of Alabama A&M University. I want to say, like I said earlier, I want to say a happy birthday to young man that's celebrating. He will be celebrating his 100th birthday on Monday, the 17th. That's Sergeant Arthur Hewlett. He's going to be celebrating his birthday today, but they are having a celebration today, and he will be turning 100 on Monday, and we want to say congratulations to him. Now, he was a World War II vet. I got to take my hat off to all the veterans that served in the military, just like yours truly. So we want to thank him for his service as well. And bless his family, y'all. His wife, his lovely wife, Martha, and their offsprings. Just want to say congratulations to him. He's also, he's a graduate of Alabama A&M University as well. So Sergeant Arthur Hewlett, take my hat, salute you, and hope you have many, many more after this year. Hey, want to remind you also that the Delta Theta Lambda chapter of Alpha Phi Alpha Fraternity Incorporated, in the community for an in-person community forum where local political candidates share their vision for serving. Now, the forum is every first Tuesday and at 6 p.m. at the House of Alpha Complex at 4301 Oakwood Avenue. Now, for more details and information, you can call 256-536-7104. 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Just tell me, friends here at 90.9 FM WJAB told you all about it there. Want you to keep it locked to WJAB. In about 10 minutes or so, I'm going to be giving away another pair of tickets to go and hang out with Johnny Gill on September the 4th, the Lewis Cruz Classic weekend. Keep listening for your chance to win, and I'll be back right after this.
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2: 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Back into time.

0: 90.9 FM, WJAB, from the campus of Alabama A&M University. That's the music of Brothers Johnson when they call Stomp, y'all. We stomping it on, stomping it in, getting ready to stomp out of here. Before that was the late, great Etta James with At Last. And, of course, preceded that, Harold Melvin Blue Notes featuring Teddy Pendergrass. And Where Are All My Friends? 11:31 right now. And I tell you what, I'm just getting ready to get out of here another half an hour or so. So I better go ahead and give these tickets away that I have. These pair of tickets to go and hang out with Johnny Gill on Labor Day weekend right here on the campus of Alabama A&M University at the all-new State of the Art Event Center here, y'all. So what I'm going to do here, just keep listening. I'll shout it out here once I do the promo breaks here. So just keep listening. I'll be back with you right after this.
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0: 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Tell you what, I'm going to do this. I guess I'm going to do it the same basic way we do it all the time. Right now, I got a pair of tickets to give away for to go and hang out with Johnny Gill on September 4th right here on the campus of Alabama A&M University. 256-372-5861 is the number to call. My ninth caller, call me up, and you got a chance to walk away with those tickets. 256-372-5861 is the number to call. Call me up. I'm going to take the ninth caller. Right now, here's Tina.

0: You just won those tickets going to the Johnny Gill Show on September the 4th. So we want to say good morning to you. Sheila, how are you doing this morning?
1: Good morning. I'm doing great. I'm really excited right now about winning the tickets.
0: You excited about it, Johnny? Sheila? Well, that's good.
1: I'm excited.
0: We want to make sure we keep our listeners excited because, you know, that's what we're here for, the community, you know, and want to make sure the listeners stay with us because we're going to stay with them as well, okay? So you just won a pair of tickets going to see Johnny Gill on the September the 4th at the AAMU, All-New State of the Art Event Center, right here on the campus of Alabama A&M University. Have you been in here before?
1: No, I haven't.
0: You haven't? Wow, what a first chance opportunity to come on and hang out.
1: Thank you.
0: And hang out with the brother here and all the rest of the alumni, faculty, and staff, and so forth. We definitely want to say congratulations to you, and let's hope you have a great time. But you know, football season is getting ready to start, and that's going to be the weekend of the Lewis Cruz Classic.
1: Right, I'm a season holder ticket.
0: Oh, you are a season ticket holder. Okay, good deal there. So when you come out Saturday, I mean that Friday evening, are you gonna put on your red dress and your high heel sneakers?
1: No. I gotta be different than that.
0: Well, that's way old Johnny talks about on his hip that called my.
1: Oh, my.
0: Uh-huh.
1: I don't know. We have to see what the closet got going on.
0: See what it got going on? Okay.
1: Well, yeah.
0: Well, again, I'm going to say congratulations. And you know how to pick your tickets up, right?
1: No.
0: At the R.D. Morrison Fine Arts Building right here off Chase Road on Alabama A&M University campus.
1: Okay.
0: Just come to the gate where the guard is and tell them you're coming to pick up tickets. They'll direct you to the R.D. Morrison Fine Arts Building.
1: Okay, can I pick them up today?
0: No, ma'am. Nobody here today. Okay. Nobody here but me. Okay. And I can't come down again. So it's Monday through Friday from 8 until 5.
1: Okay. All right. That's a deal. Okay. Thank you.
0: Okay. Now, before I let you go, tell me what your favorite radio station is.
1: WJAB.
0: Yeah, I just made you a winner, too. And you got to answer a question. You said you wanted to hear Al Green, right?
1: Al Green. Let's stay together.
0: All right. Here we go there.

90.9 FM WJAB from the campus of Alabama A&M University. That's the music, the late great Marvin Gaye, as my good pal and friend Brother Big O used to always say, the marvelous one with stubborn kind of fellow. Matter of fact, just talked with him shortly that this little bit ago there, he's doing fine, and I want to make sure I play his favorite tune that he loved. I call it his signature song there. So, but before that, it was Let's Stay Together from our latest winner. She requested that. Sheila Patton from right here in Huntsville. She won a pair of tickets to go and see Johnny Gill on September 4th right here on the campus of Alabama A&M University during the Lewis Cruz Classic Weekend. And even before that, it was Bobby Womack with Looking for Love that's going out to Miss Rose out there in Somerville. And, of course, kicked it off the segment with none other than the late, great Ike and Tina Turner with Proud Mary. It's about 11:49. I'm rolling my way on out of here. But before I go, I got to do this for my partner in crime. This is my big friend, Big O. Big O, good morning to you.

Alabama A&M University. With it from the Iceland brother. Don't take it. Well, you know, it's about my time, a little before 12 o'clock. Get ready to get on out of here. Make way for part two of the classes, y'all. But I want to say we need to part. As I always want to tell you to have a great rest of the weekend. I want to say good morning to my sis up there in Chi-Town. And Pearl, good morning to you. Also, my big bro down there in Memphis. He just retired from driving them big rigs. So, Big John, want to say good morning to you as well, my brother. Also, my lovely niece down there in Louisville, Mississippi, Gwen, you and your husband James. Good morning to y'all. Hope y'all enjoying great classic music here. But I got to go. Got to get out of here. Hope you have a great rest of the weekend there. Y'all be blessed. And at our departing, I wish you love, peace, and much, much soul, y'all. Be blessed. Later till next week.

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1: Live from NPR News in Washington, I'm Linda Kenyon. The USS George Washington is heading toward the Middle East as concerns increase over poor conditions on another aircraft carrier, the USS Abraham Lincoln. NPR's Tom Bowman says spouses of the sailors aboard the USS Lincoln have been airing their concerns to Pentagon officials.
2: They say, you know, there is food aboard. It's not maybe the best food, maybe, you know, energy bars or corn dogs rather than a decent hot meal. But Defense Secretary Pete Hegseth has said these concerns are misrepresented. But Navy Secretary Hung Cao had a pretty stormy meeting with families of the Lincoln sailors. There were like 200 people in this room in San Diego. So they're getting an earful, really, from family members now, and as well as sailors.
1: The USS Abraham Lincoln, with 5,000 crew members, has been out at sea for more than 8 months. Concerns have been raised about supplies, conditions, and the mental health of the sailors. Tropical storm Lala is expected to reach Hawaii's Big Island as a Category 1 hurricane. NPR's Ava Pukach reports Lala has maximum sustained winds of 65 miles per hour.
3: Hawaii Governor Josh Green declared a state of emergency prior to Lala's arrival.
4: It's not just the amount of wind. It's the heavy rainfall. It's the flooding. It's the entirety of this storm, which gives us pause. And again, this is a very serious storm. We have not had a hurricane make landfall in quite some time, so none of us really have experienced this in, you know, the last couple decades.
3: Lala could dump up to 25 inches of rain across Hawaii's Big Island. The Hawaii National Guard is mobilized to help with emergency response efforts. The last hurricane to make landfall on the Big Island was in 1871. Ava Pukach, NPR News.
1: A magnitude 7.7 earthquake has struck off the coast of eastern Indonesia, killing at least 47 people. Multiple aftershocks also have been recorded. Michael Sullivan reports.
5: The most significant damage occurred on the eastern island of Flores, the jumping-off point for tourists traveling to Komodo National Park for diving, snorkeling, and viewing the endangered Komodo dragons. Rescue workers are still trying to reach other communities closer to the epicenter. Their progress is being hampered by landslides that followed the quake. A tsunami warning was issued, then lifted about 3 hours after the early morning quake. Indonesia sits along the Pacific Ocean's seismically active Ring of Fire. For NPR News, I'm Michael Sullivan in Chiang Rai, Thailand.
1: A shooting involving multiple suspects has injured 5 people at Virginia State University this morning. The shootings prompted a campus lockdown and police investigation as students were returning to school. It happened near the university's quad annexes. None of the injuries considered life-threatening. You're listening to NPR. The actions of a quick-thinking air traffic controller are being credited with recognizing an error before it turned into a dangerous mistake. NPR's John Stolness reports it comes as recent near misses have drawn scrutiny about air safety.
6: Potential disaster was averted Friday when a Phoenix-based controller recognized that 2 American Airlines jets were both flying under the same designation, American 2482. One was arriving from Chicago while the other was departing from Phoenix. As their flight paths converged, he made clear which was which, identifying one American 2482 on the arrival and the other on the departure, ensuring they kept a safe distance.
7: Traffic 1 o'clock and 10 miles is your company. 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
8: Incredible. We're looking.
6: Sound courtesy of ATC.com. The arriving pilot complimented the controller for his quick thinking. The Federal Aviation Administration and the airline say they will investigate how 2 planes with the same name came so close. John Stolness, NPR News.
1: Rome's ancient Nero's Bridge has reemerged from the Tiber River. Following extremely low water levels that have exposed parts of the historic structure near St. Peter's Basilica. Archaeologists say the bridge, traditionally associated with Emperor Nero, may actually predate his reign and may have been built during the reign of his uncle, Emperor Caligula. The discovery comes as Rome is facing a water crisis after prolonged dry conditions. I'm Linda Kenyon, NPR News in Washington.
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1: Live from NPR News in Washington, I'm Linda Kenyon. The Navy is sending the USS George Washington to replace the USS Abraham Lincoln in the Middle East. The Lincoln has been deployed for more than 8 months amid growing reports of poor living conditions aboard and declining morale. The move comes as President Trump continues to defend the war in Iran. NPR's Emily Fang reports.
2: Speaking on Long Island at a rally for law enforcement officers, Trump claimed the U.S. was defeating Iran and laughingly spoke about the Strait of Hormuz.
3: Pretty soon I'll be declaring the Hormuz Strait a territory of the United States.
2: Yet negotiations with Iran through intermediary countries have hit a snag over control of the waterway. Iranian officials have said they won't negotiate with the U.S., and Tehran maintains effective control of a major northerly route through the strait. Earlier this month, Iran and Oman reviewed a potential agreement that would open the strait under terms that would ban American and Israeli ships and charge shippers a fee of up to 7% of the cargo's value. Emily Fang, NPR News, Washington.
1: High winds and rain are starting to come ashore on the Big Island of Hawaii. As Hawaii Public Radio's Bill Dorman reports, Tropical Storm Lala is expected to intensify as the day goes on.
4: Governor Josh Green says the entire state of Hawaii will feel the impact of Lala as it moves across or close to the island chain this weekend. Hawaii Island is expected to get the strongest winds and heaviest rains throughout much of the day on Saturday. The National Hurricane Center says 10 to 20 inches of rainfall is likely on the island, with some spots getting as much as 25 inches. One unusual characteristic of this storm is the large size of its wind field. That means that whatever happens with the center of the storm, its impacts will be felt more than 200 miles in all directions. For NPR News, I'm Bill Dorman in Honolulu.
1: The Venezuelan government says it has freed 131 people incarcerated for political reasons, including a group of women accused of plotting a coup against former leader Nicolas Maduro. NPR's Carrie Khan has the latest.
5: Venezuela's interim government said the freed prisoners had been granted, quote, alternative measures from incarceration as a sign of progress for national reconciliation. But opposition leaders with the group Vente Venezuela said it independently verified the release of only 43 detainees. The rights group Foro Penal posted a similar number on X. U.S. Secretary of State Marco Rubio said the number was much higher and touted the release of more than 1,000 prisoners since the U.S. removal of former President Maduro earlier this year. One opposition leader, who himself was recently released from prison, called for all political prisoners to be freed, quote, without exception and without delay. Carrie Khan, NPR News, Rio de Janeiro.
1: You're listening to NPR. The CDC says medications that suppress your immune system can increase your risk of serious mosquito and tick-borne diseases. NPR's Ping Wong reports.
6: West Nile virus season started strong and early this year and is expected to continue through early fall. The virus is spread by mosquitoes and can cause a flu-like disease that's mild for most. But those with weakened immune systems are more likely to develop serious illness that can lead to long-term neurological problems and even death. According to CDC, the risk of severe West Nile and other mosquito and tick-borne diseases is especially high for patients taking B-cell depleting drugs used to treat some cancers, arthritis, and other autoimmune conditions. The drugs dampen the immune system's ability to fight off new infections. Health officials advise everyone to use bug spray and wear long sleeves to prevent bites from infected mosquitoes and ticks. Ping Huang, NPR News.
1: A new study published in the journal Neurology seems to support the theory that Alzheimer's disease may be due at least in part to a sudden drop of estrogen after menopause. This may help account for a higher prevalence of Alzheimer's in women than in men. Researchers analyzed the health records of more than 5,000 older women who had undergone hysterectomies earlier in life. They found those who had received estrogen-only hormone replacement therapy at menopause had 35% lower odds of having some of the hallmarks of Alzheimer's disease than those who did not receive hormone replacement. I'm Linda Kenyon, NPR News in Washington.
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1: Listen, we are strong, loving, caring, powerful black women. Yes, we are. We are Oprah-fied and lovely. From the struggle emerges strength. We are unafraid of the unknown. So why are we not talking about HIV and AIDS? Things can't stay the same. Can't keep saying, oh, that ain't me, that's them. Nope, we gotta chop it up like they do at greaterthanaids.org. Talking is greater than silence. We are greater than AIDS.
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1: Thank you very much. Thank you. I'm Kirk Whalum. Mike Manson on bass, J.B. Blair on drums, my special guest, Paul Jackson Jr. on guitar, George Duke on piano. Ladies and gentlemen, the gospel according to Jeff.
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1: Live from NPR News in Washington, I'm Linda Kenyon. The Lebanese Health Ministry reports Israeli airstrikes and shelling today have killed 11 people in southern Lebanon. As NPR's Frank Langfitt reports, Israel said it was targeting a Hezbollah headquarters after the militia seriously injured three Israeli soldiers.
2: The Israeli Defense Forces said it struck Hezbollah infrastructure, referring to the Iranian-backed militant group. Israel struck the Lebanese city of Nabatieh and the town of Ansar, some 30 miles north of the Israeli border. Writing on X, Lebanese Prime Minister Nawaf Salem said the Israeli airstrike killed seven women and children in Ansar, whom he emphasized were neither military infrastructure nor military targets. Israel must halt this escalation, he wrote. Israel and Lebanon are under a ceasefire agreement, but both have accused the other of violating it for many weeks. Frank Langfitt, NPR News, Tel Aviv.
1: The USS George Washington is headed toward the Middle East. As concerns grow over poor conditions on another aircraft carrier, the USS Abraham Lincoln. NPR's Tom Bowman says spouses of the sailors aboard the USS Lincoln have been airing their concerns to Pentagon officials.
3: They say, you know, there is food aboard. It's not maybe the best food, maybe, you know, energy bars or corn dogs rather than a decent hot meal. But Defense Secretary Pete Hegseth has said these concerns are misrepresented. But Navy Secretary Hung Cao had a pretty stormy meeting with families of the Lincoln sailors. There were like 200 people in this room in San Diego. So they're getting an earful, really, from family members now, and as well as sailors.
1: The USS Abraham Lincoln, with about 5,000 crew members, has been out at sea for more than 8 months. The government of Puerto Rico continues to ration water to residents, cutting service to homes on a rotating schedule amid a recent drought. NPR's Adrian Florido reports from San Juan.
4: The tidy three-story condo building on Pomarosa Street lost reliable water service about a year ago. Many days, like today, they get none. Other days, there's just enough water pressure for a trickle to reach the first floor, where Sonia Palacios lives.
5: To not have water, it's like a handicap.
4: This is Norma Peña.
6: If there is some water, you go to the chat and let everybody know there's water, at least in the first floor.
4: When that text message arrives, the families up on the third floor come downstairs to their neighbors' patios and fill their jugs from garden hoses.
5: They know they need no permission if there's water.
4: 10 families navigating Puerto Rico's water crisis. Adrian Florido, NPR News, San Juan, Puerto Rico.
1: Thousands of Canadians have signed a petition demanding the government expel the U.S. ambassador to Canada, Pete Hoekstra. The petition accuses Hoekstra of repeatedly making public statements that undermine Canada-U.S. diplomatic relations, including threats to annex Canada. You're listening to NPR. Pharmaceutical company Eli Lilly is studying a new obesity drug. It's not yet approved by the FDA, but that hasn't stopped people from selling unapproved versions. As NPR's Sydney Lupkin reports, now the drug company is suing.
7: Eli Lilly says it has filed 6 lawsuits against businesses selling what it calls black market retatrutide. They include a medical spa chain in California and a compounding pharmacy in Texas. The drug company is also suing companies that sell so-called research-only peptides online. Retatrutide is currently in phase 3 clinical trials. Because it targets 3 hormones, GLP-1, GIP, and glucagon, it's more powerful than GLP-1s already on the market. However, since retatrutide isn't FDA approved, compounding it, repackaging it, or selling its active ingredient to compounders is illegal, the FDA says. Unapproved products may be contaminated, contain too much or too little of the active ingredient, or be counterfeit products that contain none at all. Sydney Lupkin, NPR News.
1: Bed bugs are on the rise, especially at this time of year. The critters, which hide in furniture and clothing, have horrified homeowners and hotel guests for centuries. Traditionally, they are not known to spread disease, but a recent study suggests they might be capable of transmitting an antibiotic-resistant infection called MRSA. Bedbugs have become more resistant to pesticides in recent years, making infestations harder to control than ever before. I'm Linda Kenyon, NPR News in Washington.
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1: The sweet sounds of jazz are alive, kicking, and all around us. 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
1: Live from NPR News in Washington, I'm Linda Kenyon. Lala is now a Category 1 hurricane, bringing high winds and rain to the Big Island of Hawaii. Hawaii Public Radio's Bill Dorman reports from Honolulu.
2: Governor Josh Green says the entire state of Hawaii will feel the impact of Lala as it moves across or close to the island chain this weekend. Hawaii Island is expected to get the strongest winds and heaviest rains throughout much of the day on Saturday. The National Hurricane Center says 10 to 20 inches of rainfall is likely on the island, with some spots getting as much as 25 inches. One unusual characteristic of this storm is the large size of its wind field. That means that whatever happens with the center of the storm, its impacts will be felt more than 200 miles in all directions. For NPR News, I'm Bill Dorman in Honolulu.
1: Maximum sustained winds of 75 miles per hour have been recorded. Iran is accusing Qatar of holding three of its military pilots who have been missing since March. Iranian officials said the pilots were captured when their fighter jets were shot down. NPR's Hadil Al-Shalchi reports.
3: The Iranian Armed Forces Missing Persons Committee said the three pilots went missing early in the war with the U.S. and Israel when their jets were hit by, quote, enemy defenses and they ejected. In a statement, the committee said that the Qatari military was holding them and hadn't allowed the men to contact their families or Iranian officials. Qatar's military said in March that its air force shot down two Iranian bomber jets, but it did not immediately respond to Iran's latest accusations. Iran said until now there was no information on the soldiers and called on the Red Cross to intervene and investigate the pilots' conditions. Hadil Al-Shalchi, NPR News, Istanbul.
1: Government agencies released several economic reports this week. These reports help create a picture of the ways that Americans are earning, saving, borrowing, and spending their money. NPR's Scott Horsley says the federal debt is also weighing on the overall economy.
4: Congressional forecasters said this week they expect the federal government will run a deficit of more than $2 trillion this year. That's pushing the government's overall debt close to the $40 trillion mark. And just the interest on all that debt is now the government's second biggest expense, trailing only Social Security. And the investors who lend money to the government by buying bonds, they are demanding higher interest rates now, some of the highest rates in decades.
1: A powerful magnitude 7.7 earthquake has struck off Indonesia's coast, killing at least 47 people and causing widespread panic. The quake caused buildings to collapse and injured at least 50 people. An estimated 2,000 have been evacuated, but severe damage and power outages have complicated rescue efforts. You're listening to NPR News. At Big Bend National Park in Texas, federal contractors are bulldozing through a wildlife habitat as part of the Trump administration's plan for border security infrastructure. The project has prompted backlash from those who say any work in the national park would forever change the place often called Texas's gift to the nation. Carlos Morales reports.
5: In this pocket of the Texas-Mexico border, the latest plans from the federal government call for vehicle barriers, surveillance technology, and 200 miles of new patrol roads across the rugged and awe-inspiring terrain of Big Bend National Park. The Big Bend region as a whole sees the fewest illegal crossings in the state, and a local advocacy group says within the national park, that number is even lower. Lake in Jordal is with the Center for Biological Diversity.
6: This is going to go down on the records of Governor Abbott, Senator Cornyn, Senator Cruz as a heinous attack on the natural heritage of the great state of Texas.
5: Just this week, a group of over 40 Texas lawmakers, including a handful of Republicans, wrote to the Texas governor expressing their concern over the work happening within the national park. For NPR News, I'm Carlos Morales in Marfa, Texas.
1: FDA investigators have traveled to Taylor Farms operation in Mexico to inspect the facilities linked to the largest cyclospora outbreak in the United States. The FDA says its inspectors are working with Mexican officials and that it is confident that all lettuce related to the outbreak is off the market. 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
2: My name is Deanna Monet Alexander. I had a Hyundai Sonata 2013 Hybrid. My fondest memory of my car, there are a lot of different memories, but I would say the first memory or the best memory would be getting that car. That was my very first car. So my first road trip, 10 hours to go see my twin sister in Daytona Beach. I think that was my favorite memory.
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1: Live from NPR News in Washington, I'm Dan Ronan. Lala has strengthened into a Category 1 hurricane as it approaches Hawaii's Big Island. NPR's Ava Puketch reports Lala has maximum sustained winds of 75 miles per hour.
2: Hawaii Governor Josh Green declared a state of emergency prior to Lala's arrival.
3: It's not just the amount of wind. It's the heavy rainfall. It's the flooding. It's the entirety of this storm, which gives us pause. And again, this is a very serious storm. We have not had a hurricane make landfall in quite some time. So none of us really have experienced this in, you know, the last couple decades.
2: Lala could dump up to 25 inches of rain across Hawaii's Big Island. The Hawaii National Guard is mobilized to help with emergency response efforts. The last hurricane to make landfall on the Big Island was in 1871. Ava Puketch, NPR News.
1: The USS George Washington is heading towards the Middle East. As concerns grow over poor conditions on another aircraft carrier, the USS Abraham Lincoln. NPR's Tom Bowman says spouses of sailors aboard the USS Lincoln have been airing their concerns to Pentagon officials.
4: They say, you know, there is food aboard. It's not maybe the best food, maybe, you know, energy bars or corn dogs rather than a decent hot meal. But Defense Secretary Pete Hegseth has said these concerns are misrepresented. But Navy Secretary Hung Kao had a pretty stormy meeting with families of the Lincoln sailors. There were like 200 people in this room in San Diego. So they're getting an earful, really, from family members now, and as well as sailors.
1: The USS Abraham Lincoln, with about 5,000 crew members, has been out at sea for more than 8 months. Israeli settlers attacked a construction worker today trying to restore water service to a Palestinian-American home in the West Bank that has been under siege since last Sunday. NPR's Frank Langfitt reports from Tel Aviv.
5: Video from the home's occupant shows more than a dozen Israeli settlers chasing a backhoe and jumping aboard as the operator tries to drive to safety. The homeowner, Luai Reedy, a Palestinian-American businessman who lives in Toledo, said the settlers are trying to take over his home and should be arrested.
6: Imagine that you have gangsters in front of your house and you call the police on them. And when the police come, they go hang out with them.
5: Israeli soldiers did run off the settlers today. The Israeli Defense Forces said it deployed more soldiers to the area and pledged to protect all residents. But Palestinians say land grabs are rarely punished because they advance the government's goal of expanding Israeli control of land Palestinians claim. Frank Langfitt, NPR News, Tel Aviv.
1: AAA says the national average price for gasoline increased 5 cents last week to now $4.07 a gallon. It's NPR. Democrats have picked South Carolina to lead their presidential primary calendar, with party officials selecting January the 22nd, 2028, as the first primary. Nevada will follow next on February the 1st. New Hampshire, which typically had been the first primary in the nation, will move back to February the 8th. Still to be decided when the traditional Iowa caucuses will be held. Republicans have not announced their primary schedule. Authorities in Australia are racing to vaccinate its little penguins against the deadly HV bird flu virus as it records the first penguin fatality. Conservationists are concerned that this wait could mean for the world's biggest little penguin colony and other native birds. Rachel Bongiorno has more.
7: Every evening, hundreds of tourists quietly gather on the shores of Phillip Island, about 2 hours' drive from Melbourne, hoping to catch a glimpse of these adorable birds as they waddle their way up the sand to their burrows. But living in such close quarters is what makes penguins at higher risk. Although only 5,000 out of around 40,000 penguins will begin their vaccinations on Monday, the state's chief veterinary officer, Graham Cook, says it's still ambitious.
8: This is the largest vaccination project in wildlife that has ever been undertaken.
7: Just over 200 birds have tested positive for the virus since it first arrived in June. For NPR News, I'm Rachel Bongiorno in Melbourne.
1: The owner of a signed Picasso print that was stolen in Milwaukee got a phone call from police this week. The painting has been returned. This is NPR News.
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Now, I know you say you've been going through a whole lot of things. And you're just not being satisfied. Well, I thought about that for a long time, girl. And this is my suggestion.

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1: Live from NPR News in Washington, I'm Dan Ronan. The USS George Washington is en route to the Middle East to relieve the USS Abraham Lincoln, which has been at sea for nearly 9 months. NPR's Ava Pukach reports there are reports of dire conditions aboard the Lincoln.
2: President Trump told reporters Friday the record-long deployment of the USS Abraham Lincoln is, quote, not nearly long enough. Karen Bramlett, who has a grandson on board the aircraft carrier, condemned the president's comments.
3: Donald Trump needs to be ashamed of himself to let them suffer that the way that they're doing. They're over there fighting for our country, and this is the thanks they get.
2: Bramlett said the conditions on the ship are wearing on her grandson. She says he once thought he would retire with the military, and now that dream has shattered. Hung Cao, acting Secretary of the Navy, said the crew on the USS Lincoln, quote, have been pushed to their limits, but they never have broken. Ava Pukach, NPR News.
1: The National Hurricane Center says Lulu is gaining strength and is now a Category 1 hurricane as it heads westerly towards the Big Island of Hawaii. Lulu has maximum sustained winds of 75 miles per hour, and heavy rains between 8 and 25 inches could hit parts of the island beginning Saturday night. Hawaii's Governor Josh Green has declared a state of emergency ahead of the storm, and his office has been in contact with federal officials. A relentless stretch of thunderstorms has brought devastating floods across the Midwest, with additional bouts of heavy rainfall expected at least through Sunday. NPR's Laura Sullivan reports.
4: The National Weather Service is predicting widespread storms this weekend through the Ohio Valley, Midwest, and the Central Appalachians. The rainfall will bring additional precipitation to already heavily saturated areas, where flooding has left at least 3 people dead and more than 150,000 without power. Indiana and Ohio have been among the hardest hit states, with rainfall totaling more than 11 inches in some areas. The White River in Anderson, Indiana, rose to a record 24.9 feet, surpassing a flood mark that has stood since 1913. Indiana Governor Mike Braun requested a presidential emergency declaration and declared a statewide disaster emergency. More flood warnings and flood watches have been issued across parts of central Illinois and central Indiana through Sunday night. Laura Sullivan, NPR News.
1: An estimated 170,000 Canadians have signed a petition urging the House of Commons to expel the U.S. Ambassador to Canada, Pete Hoekstra, from the country. It exceeds the 500 signatures needed to bring an issue before the legislature. The ambassador has defended President Trump's call to make Canada the 51st state, and he also accused Canada of interfering in U.S. elections. It's NPR. Opening statements are expected to begin Monday in Las Vegas in the murder trial of the one-time gang leader who was charged with orchestrating the shooting death of rapper Tupac Shakur nearly 30 years ago. Prosecutors have accused 63-year-old Dwayne Davis of ordering the murder. In his memoir, Davis said he was the only surviving person who was in the car from which the shots in the drive-by were shooting that struck Shakur. 16 jurors have been selected for the trial that could last a month. Davis has pleaded not guilty. In Nevada, a person can be convicted of murder for helping another person commit the crime. Movie ticket sales are not cooling down as Hollywood recalls the dog days of August successfully. NPR's Bob Mandello reports.
5: When The Odyssey first opened, it was playing on every IMAX screen in the country. Now it's sharing a few IMAX screens with Spider-Man Brand New Day.
6: You're in danger, what?
5: And together those two films will take in about $90 million this weekend in North America. Conventional movie screens, meanwhile, have not one but two movies with rampaging dinosaurs.
7: Get out of there!
5: The End of Oak Street, which is sort of Jurassic suburbia, and the animated kid flick Paw Patrol Dino Movie.
8: No dinos too big, no pups too small.
5: They're in a tight battle for third place. Altogether, the weekend will take in roughly $150 million, all but guaranteeing that this summer will end up Hollywood's best in a decade. Bob Mandello, NPR News.
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speak to Barbara? Barbara, this is Shirley. You might not know who I am, but the reason I'm calling you is because I was going through my old man's pockets this morning, and I just happened to find your name and number. So woman to woman, I don't think it's being any more than fair than to call you and let you know where I'm coming from. Now, Barbara, I don't know how you're going to take this, but whether you be cool or come out of a bag on me, you see, it really doesn't make any difference. But it's only fair that I let you know that the man you're in love with, he's mine. From the top of his head to the bottom of his feet, the bed he sleeps in, and every piece of food he eats. 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So I'm telling you these things to let you know how much I love that man. And woman to woman, I think.

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And I've got me a honeybee.

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No, no, no. Disregard that. That's a thing. That's a most important thing. I want to know you. I say, I want to know you. That's good, ain't it?

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1: Live from NPR News in Washington, I'm Dan Ronan. Iran is accusing Qatar of holding three of its military pilots who have been missing since March. Iranian officials said the pilots were captured when their fighter jets were shot down. NPR's Hadil Alshashi reports.
2: The Iranian Armed Forces Missing Persons Committee said the three pilots went missing early in the war with the U.S. and Israel when their jets were hit by, quote, enemy defenses and they ejected. In a statement, the committee said that the Qatari military was holding them and hadn't allowed the men to contact their families or Iranian officials. Qatar's military said in March that its air force shot down two Iranian bomber jets, but it did not immediately respond to Iran's latest accusations. Iran said until now there was no information on the soldiers and called on the Red Cross to intervene and investigate the pilots' conditions. Hadil Alshalchi, NPR News, Istanbul.
1: The Food and Drug Administration says it's on the ground in Mexico investigating the cause of contaminated lettuce that has sickened almost 10,000 people in at least 19 states. NPR's Laura Sullivan has details.
3: FDA officials say they have initiated an on-site inspection at Taylor Farms in Mexico, the farm linked to the largest known cyclospora outbreak in U.S. history. They say they're coordinating with Mexican officials. The FDA says in a statement it's, quote, confident that all recalled iceberg lettuce related to this specific outbreak is off the market. Officials noted that the Best Buy dates on the lettuce packaging has also now passed. The FDA says investigators in Mexico hope to sample different areas of the facility and the fields, though critics say it will be hard to gain much useful information now because too much time has passed. Taylor Farm says it recalled all iceberg lettuce from the U.S. market on July 17th. Laura Sullivan, NPR News, Washington.
1: Time is running out to register to vote in some of the last statewide primary elections of the year. NPR's Hansi Lo Wong has details.
4: If you're eligible to vote in Tuesday's primary in Wyoming, in-person registration continues through primary day. Delaware and Massachusetts hold primaries in September. Eligible voters who haven't registered yet in those states have until Saturday, August 22nd to sign up online or in person or to get their mail-in application postmarked. New Hampshire's primary is also coming up next month. Mail-in applications must be received by August 26th, and in-person registration will be available at the polls on New Hampshire's primary day, September 8th. And if you're already registered, election officials recommend confirming your status and contact information before the deadline by visiting your state's official election website. Officials can remove your name from voter rolls, especially if you recently moved, changed your name, or haven't voted in a while. Hansi Lo Wong, NPR News.
1: Lala is now a Category 1 hurricane as it moves westerly towards the Big Island of Hawaii. The storm has 75-mile-per-hour winds and could bring between 8 to 25 inches of rain. This is NPR. Employees in China, displaced by artificial intelligence, have recently seen courts and arbitration panels rule in their favor, but workers remain anxious. NPR's Jennifer Pak reports from Beijing.
5: This summer, economics graduate Yilouan Wu took an internship at an AI startup in eastern China and says she was shocked. I didn't know how advanced AI was already, she says. I feel very afraid. Several courts have ruled that employers adopting AI cannot shift the burden to workers. But China and the U.S. are locked in an AI race, says Eli Friedman, a professor of global labor and work at Cornell University.
6: You can't say that we want to dominate these industries in the future and then, you know, start clutching your pearls.
5: Plus, it's tough to find a stable job in China's sluggish economy. Jennifer Pak, NPR News, Beijing.
1: Air traffic controllers at Phoenix's Sky Harbor International Airport averted a potential crash Friday, keeping two American Airlines flights, which ironically had the identical flight numbers, apart from each other. The two planes were both identified as American 2482. One was inbound from Chicago, the other taking off from Phoenix. If both planes assumed the controllers were giving them instructions to fly at the same altitude as they were converging, they might have collided. Controllers noted the discrepancy and managed to speak to each crew separately, keeping them far apart. One controller said during his career he's never seen two planes with the same identical call sign this close. American and the FAA are investigating. 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
1: Live from NPR News in Washington, I'm Dan Ronan. After several reports of supply issues and some sailors dealing with mental health issues aboard the long-deployed aircraft carrier, the USS Abraham Lincoln, a replacement carrier, the USS George Washington, is en route to the Middle East. The Abraham Lincoln has been at sea for 240 or more days, and numerous Navy families have complained of collapsing morale on the ship and food rationing because of the shortages. NPR's Tom Bowman.
2: No matter what, both Hegseth and Navy officials deny those reports. And here's the other thing. I'm hearing similar concerns about lack of food, soap, clean water on the USS Boxer, which is also in the region. So, again, a lot of concerns from sailors, from their families about these conditions.
1: Meanwhile, Central Command said today, its commander, Admiral Brad Cooper, met with sailors and Marines aboard the Abraham Lincoln, where he thanked them for their dedication. The Lebanese Health Ministry reports Israeli airstrikes and shelling today killed 11 people in southern Lebanon. As NPR's Frank Langford reports, Israel says it was targeting a Hezbollah headquarters after the militia seriously injured three Israeli soldiers.
3: The Israeli Defense Forces said it struck Hezbollah infrastructure, referring to the Iranian-backed militant group. Israel struck the Lebanese city of Nabatea and the town of Ansar, some 30 miles north of the Israeli border. Writing on X, Lebanese Prime Minister Nawaf Salam said the Israeli airstrike killed seven women and children in Ansar, whom he emphasized were neither military infrastructure nor military targets. Israel must halt this escalation, he wrote. Israel and Lebanon are under a ceasefire agreement, but both have accused the other of violating it for many weeks. Frank Langford, NPR News, Tel Aviv.
1: Lala has strengthened into a Category 1 hurricane as it approaches Hawaii's Big Island. NPR's Ava Pukach reports that Lala has maximum sustained winds of 75 miles per hour.
4: Hawaii Governor Josh Green declared a state of emergency prior to Lala's arrival.
5: It's not just the amount of wind. It's the heavy rainfall. It's the flooding. It's the entirety of this storm, which gives us pause. And again, this is a very serious storm. We have not had a hurricane make landfall in quite some time. So none of us really have experienced this in the last couple decades.
4: Lala could dump up to 25 inches of rain across Hawaii's Big Island. The Hawaii National Guard is mobilized to help with emergency response efforts. The last hurricane to make landfall on the Big Island was in 1871. Ava Pukach, NPR News.
1: Five people, including at least one student, were injured today at a shooting early this morning at Virginia State University, which is about 24 miles south of Richmond. From Washington, this is NPR News. The pharmaceutical company Eli Lilly is studying a new obesity drug. It's not yet approved by the FDA, but it hasn't stopped people from selling